0: are demolishing a memorial, a worldwide known venue for art.
1: A judge blocked putting the president's name on the Kennedy Center. Ed Donahue, Washington.
2: In Minneapolis, a man who sprayed a liquid

0: Yurchak jumped up from the audience to spray liquid from a syringe at Omar, saying she was splitting Minnesota apart.
1: Fear and intimidation doesn't work on me.
0: The 56-year-old has been diagnosed with Parkinson's disease. He apologized for scaring the Minnesota Democrat and said his troubles with insurance companies and prison had exacerbated his ailments. Judge Joan Erickson said Kazmierczak knew what he did was terrifying and noted he had secured tickets to the town hall weeks in advance. I'm Jennifer King.
2: A New Hampshire judge has dismissed Pamela Smart's latest petition for a new trial. Smart is serving a life sentence for orchestrating her husband's murder by her teenage student over three decades ago. On Wall Street, the Dow by 316 points. This is SRN News. The two-state solution may be dead.
3: For decades, diplomats have promoted a vision of a Palestinian state existing side by side with Israel in peace and harmony. But a new poll from the Pew Research Center finds most Israelis and Palestinians don't believe it will ever happen. 56% of Israelis say peaceful coexistence with the Palestinians is impossible. And 68% of Palestinians feel the same way about the Jewish state. Meanwhile, the Israel-Hamas war remains unresolved. Michael Harrington reporting.
2: An increasing number of Democratic leaders have begun to push back against their party's unflinching support for the transgender community this midterm season. The shift comes after years of successful Republican attacks against Democrats on the issue, and polls showing most Americans do not support the transgender lifestyle. It's a politically dangerous issue for Democrats who have already triggered a backlash from their party's progressive base. This is SRN News. Mortgage rates climbed for the fourth straight week to hit the highest level since Donald Trump took office.
4: Mortgage buyer Freddie Mac says the average rate on a 30-year mortgage rose this week to 6.95%. That's the highest it's been since January 2025. It's also the fourth straight weekly increase. As recently as this February, the rate averaged just under 6%. Mortgage rates have been mostly climbing as the war with Iran has fueled expectations of higher inflation, a key factor that influences mortgage rates. The upward trend in mortgage rates has put a damper on U.S. home sales this year. I'm Alex Vega.
2: The U.S. stock market rallied to its best day in 6 weeks after oil prices fell and pressure from the bond market eased. The S&P 500 jumped 1.1% Thursday for just its second rise in the last 9 days. More details available at srnnews.com. From Washington, I'm Keith Peters reporting.
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7: Did you know that Jesus Christ is going to rule one more time here on earth? I mean literally rule. Jesus Christ is literally, actually, visibly, bodily coming back to this earth. Do you believe that? He is going to reign on earth. Do you think that Jesus Christ would have taught us to pray this prayer if it would not have been answered? His kingdom has not come yet on earth. His will is not being done on earth, but it shall be, it will be, because our Lord taught us to pray that.
6: Welcome to Love Worth Finding, featuring the dynamic lessons and practical biblical insights of pastor, teacher, and author, Adrian Rogers. Matthew chapter 6, verse 10 tells us, "There will come a day that God's will shall be done on earth as it is in heaven." In part one of today's message, we learned that the purpose of prayer is for God's will to be done. Therefore, effective prayer is finding the will of God and getting in on it. And we can be confident that when we pray in the Spirit, any prayer that the Holy Spirit lays upon our hearts will be answered one way or another. If you have your Bible, turn to Matthew chapter 6 now, as Adrian Rogers begins part two of The Coming Kingdom of Christ.
7: Do you want to know the will of God? Would you like to pray and know that you're in the will of God? Well, God does not reveal His will to rebels. Have you ever totally, honestly, sincerely, with all of your heart, with every inch, with every ounce, with every nerve, every fiber, as much as in you is, said, "Thy will be done"? Have you? Then if you have not, don't complain that you don't know the will of God. Don't you think that it is an absurdity, and don't you think it's a contradiction? And really, don't you think it's an insult to say, "I want to know the will of God, but I'm not willing to do the will of God"? You see, step number one in knowing the will of God is the surrender principle.

0: Another principle, the surrender principle and the scripture principle. Now let me give you another verse of scripture. Here the Bible says in John chapter 15, verse 7, Jesus said, "If ye abide in me and my words abide in you, then ye shall ask what ye will, and it shall be done unto you." You abide in me, that's surrender. My words abide in you, that's scripture. You take the Word of God. This print is God's revelation to you. It is God's Word to you. Do you want to know God's will? Do you? You say, "Oh, I'd like to know the will of God." Test. How much time do you spend in this book? Do you think God really believes you when you say, "I want to know the will of God," and yet you don't read the one book above all books that God has specifically written to show you His will, to reveal His will to you, to unfold His will to you? Don't you think that there's a little bit of hypocrisy in a person who says, "God, I want more than anything else to do your will," and yet he does not study the Word of God to find out what the will of God is? Third principle. First one, the surrender principle. Second one, the scripture principle. The third one, the spirit principle. Now listen, let me give you another verse of scripture. Romans chapter 8, verses 26 and 27. "Likewise the Spirit also helpeth our infirmities, for we know not what we should pray for as we ought. But the Spirit himself maketh intercession for us with groanings which cannot be uttered. And he that searcheth the hearts knoweth what is the mind of the Spirit." Now here's the key, Romans 8, 27. "Because he maketh intercession for the saints according to the will of God." There it is. Surrender principle, I want to know your will. Scripture principle, it's found in the Word of God. Spirit principle, the Holy Spirit of God helps you to understand the Word of God and helps you to articulate your prayer in the will of God. That's the way to pray, "Thy kingdom come, thy will be done." You see, this is the confidence that we have in Him. If we ask Him anything according to His will, He heareth us. "Thy will be done. Thy will be done." Answered prayer is not for rebels. The prayer that gets to heaven is the prayer that starts in heaven. We just closed the circuit. You see, you can be absolutely certain when you're praying in the Spirit, any prayer that the Holy Spirit lays upon your heart will be answered. Because the prayer that originates in heaven certainly is not going to be rejected there. That's the reason it's so important over and over and over again. The Bible tells us to pray in the Spirit. To pray in the Spirit. And to pray in the Spirit, you must be filled with the Spirit. And you're not going to be filled with the Spirit until you surrender. It all is linked together. I heard a beautiful definition of prayer. I love it. It's my favorite definition of prayer. May I give it to you? Prayer is the Holy Spirit finding a desire in the heart of the Father and putting that desire into our hearts and then sending it back to heaven in the power of the cross. Did you get it? Prayer is the Holy Spirit finding a desire in the heart of the Father, putting that desire into our hearts, and then sending it back to heaven in the power of the cross. So what is the kingdom of God? It is the kingdom of God's government. Thy will be done. Second thing I want you to notice as we talk about the kingdom of God. Not only is it the kingdom of God's government, but it is the kingdom of God's grace. Look, if you will, now in Hebrews chapter 4. Take your Bibles and turn to Hebrews chapter 4. Let me show you a wonderful passage that I meditated on this morning. And I think really just brought tears to my eyes as I thought about it, as I prayed myself. Look in Hebrews chapter 4 and verse 16. "Let us therefore come boldly unto the throne of grace." Don't you love that? A throne. It speaks of His kingdom. It speaks of His rule. Where does He rule from? What kind of a kingdom is it? What kind of a throne is it? Is it a throne of law? Is it a throne of judgment? No! It is a throne of grace. Two more wonderful words could not be put together: a throne and grace. The kingdom of God is the kingdom of God's government, but it is also the kingdom of God's grace. Because if it were only the kingdom of God's government, all we can think about is the awesome majesty and glory and splendor and unapproachableness of the thrice holy God. How could we ever dare come? But the Bible says we can come right on. We come right to a throne of grace, one that we may obtain mercy and find grace to help in time of need. You say, do my faults keep me from coming to a throne of grace? No, my dear friend, it's your faults that bring you to the throne of grace. It's your need that brings you. Don't stay away because you have faults. Come and find mercy. Don't stay away because you're weak. Come and find help. When you're praying for His kingdom to come, not only is it a kingdom of God's government, but it is a kingdom of God's grace. We come to a throne of grace that we may obtain mercy and find grace to help in time of need. The Bible says in Ephesians that in the ages to come, He's going to show the riches of His grace. One of these days, folks, all of the vain toys of this world won't mean very much to you. When the setting sun of your life mingles with the purpling dawn of eternity, and you've laid down the toils and the toys of this world, and your loved ones stand around your casket, all that will really matter then is God's amazing grace. Thy kingdom come. It is the kingdom of God's government. It is the kingdom of God's grace. I'll tell you what else it is. It is the kingdom of God's goodness. When you're praying for the kingdom to come, for God's will to be done on earth as it is in heaven, what kind of a kingdom is it? Let me give you another verse to put in your margin. Are you ready for it? Romans chapter 14 and verse 17. For the kingdom of God is not meat and drink, but righteousness, peace, and joy in the Holy Ghost. That's what the kingdom of God is. It's a kingdom of God's government, it's the kingdom of God's grace, and it's the kingdom of God's goodness. Righteousness, peace, and joy in the Holy Ghost. Are you in the kingdom? Are you? Well, if you're in the kingdom, these are three marks that you're in the kingdom. Number one, righteousness. You want to know whether a man is saved or not? Just see if he's righteous. Is he righteous? I don't care how loud you shout or how high you jump. I want to know how straight you walk when you come back down. Has this thing called Christianity, has it changed your life? If your religion hadn't changed your life, you better change your religion. You don't have the New Testament religion. The kingdom of God is not meat and drink. It's righteousness. But not only righteousness, peace. Peace with God and the peace of God and peace that passes understanding. That's the kingdom that you're praying for to come. And it's the kingdom of joy. The kingdom of joy. Let me go back to Joseph's son for a moment. When I was preparing this sermon, I thought of what he told me also. He said, Adrian, he said, back in the 70s, I was in my study. I was pastoring a church near Bucharest. And he said, I was in my home when suddenly at my door, there came seven secret police, the Securitate, the communist soldiers. They came into my house and said, we're going to search your house. And he said, they turned my house upside down. They were looking for any kind of literature, anything that I might have in my house that they could interpret as being against the government so they could put me in prison or maybe put me to death. And he said, they went through our house just looking, turning everything over. You know, they don't have the kind of a constitution we have that keeps soldiers just from breaking into your house and searching. Then he said, they went into my study and began to go through every book that I had. Now, you know, a pastor's books are very precious to him. They're like friends to him. They went into his study And they began to go through my books, looking for something that could be interpreted as being against the government, perhaps some kind of anti-communist literature that might be there. And he said they wanted to use it all for evidence against me. So they took every book and made me sign on the flyleaf that this was found in my study. One book after another they were taking down. I had to sign it. He said it was miserable. He said I'd not signed many books when they laid a book before me. Do you know what the title of the book was? Joy Unspeakable and Full of Glory. He said, you cannot believe what a miserable day this was. And there was the title of that book, Joy Unspeakable and Full of Glory. And the subtitle was this, Are You Experiencing It Now? Joy Unspeakable and Full of Glory. Are you experiencing it now? And he said, oh God, your joy. Yes, I am experiencing it now. Greater than all of this is your joy. He said, I knew that the joy of the Lord was to be my strength. And I said to Elizabeth, Elizabeth, that's his wife. These men are guests in our home. Make some coffee for them, would you please? And serve them coffee. And he said, from that moment on, I was in control. No matter what else was happening, I was in control, and my king was on his throne, and the mark that my king was on his throne was joy. And it was my strength. The kingdom of God. The kingdom of God is not meat and drink, but righteousness, peace, and joy in the Holy Ghost. That's what you're praying for when you pray, Our Father which art in heaven, hallowed be thy name, thy kingdom come, the kingdom of God's government, he is sovereign, the kingdom of God's grace, he is merciful, the kingdom of God's goodness, he is so good, the kingdom of God is not meat and drink, but righteousness, peace, and joy in the Holy Ghost. But there's one last thing I want to mention that you're praying for. When you're praying, Our Father which art in heaven, hallowed be thy name, thy kingdom come, thy will be done where? In earth as it is in heaven. That prayer has not yet been answered. But friend, it will be answered. Because the kingdom of God is the kingdom of God's government. It is the kingdom of God's grace. It is the kingdom of God's goodness, and it is the kingdom of God's glory. Let me tell you something, friend. God is going to be glorified here upon this earth. He is going to rule here on earth. The babe of Bethlehem is going to be the sovereign king of the whole world. When Jesus Christ came into this world, the angel made this birth announcement. Put this verse down in your margin. Luke 1, verses 32 and 33. I want you to listen to it. Here's what the angel said about the baby that was born. He shall be great and shall be called the Son of the Highest. And the Lord God shall give unto him, listen, the throne of his father David, the throne of David, and he shall reign over the house of Jacob, and of his kingdom there shall be no end. Now, when he says the house of Jacob, he's talking there not about spiritual Israel, but literal Israel. The house of Jacob. Jacob is never a term that is used for spiritual Israel, always for natural Israel. We're talking here about the earthly reign of the Lord Jesus Christ. Did you know that Jesus Christ is going to rule one more time here on earth? Did you know that? I mean literally rule here on earth where he was born, here on earth where he ministered, here on earth where he was crucified, here on earth where he was buried, here on earth where he rose, here on earth where he ascended, to this earth, Jesus Christ is literally, actually, visibly, bodily coming back to this earth. Do you believe that? I hope you do. Friend, he is going to reign on earth. And the earth shall be filled with the knowledge of the glory of the Lord as waters that cover the sea. That's what the prophet said. Do you think that Jesus Christ would have taught us to pray this prayer if it would not have been answered? His kingdom has not come yet on earth. His will is not being done on earth, but it shall be, it will be, because our Lord taught us to pray that. Today, Jesus Christ is an outcast in the world of government, in the world of education, and in society. Turn to Psalm 2. If this does not set your heart on fire, your wood is very wet. Psalm 2. Why do the heathen rage? I'll tell you why. Rage is what you do when you don't know what else to do. Why do the heathen rage and the people imagine a vain thing? Vain means foolish. The kings of the earth set themselves and the rulers take counsel together against the Lord and against His anointed. That means against His Christ. That's the Hebrew word, the Old Testament, for the New Testament word Christ. The kings of the earth, the high muckety-muck, set themselves. I see them as they square their jaws in rebellion. And the rulers take counsel together. They pool their ignorance against the Lord and against His Christ, saying, let us break their bands asunder and cast away their cords from us. We don't want the Lord and we don't want His Christ. Well, continue to read verse 4. He that sitteth in the heavens shall laugh. It's not the laugh of humor, it's the laugh of irony. The Lord shall have them in derision. They've laughed at Him. He's the butt of the late night jokes. This nation is laughing its way into hell, but it won't laugh its way out once it gets there. The Lord shall have them in derision. Then shall He speak unto them in His wrath and vex them in His sore displeasure. It's coming a day of wrath. But here's the beautiful part. In my Bible, I've got one little word circled in red. It's verse 6, yet. Boy, that's a great word. Yet. Yet in spite of the ravings and the rantings and the mouthings of the agnostics, the atheists, the humanists, the ungodly, the perverts, yet have I set my King upon my holy hill of Zion. Don't you love that? God has set His heart on this, my dear friend. Yet, when God gets ready to enthrone the Lord Jesus like people playing checkers, He's going to move His Son into King's Row and say, crown Him. Crown Him! Yet have I set my King upon my holy hill of Zion. I love that. You know what the holy hill of Zion is? That's where they crucified Him. Friend, that's where He's going to reign. The Lord Jesus in Zion is going to reign. God has set His heart on it. How exciting is this? When we're praying, Thy kingdom come, it's the kingdom of God's glory. 1 Timothy chapter 6 and verse 15, which in His times He shall show who is the blessed and only potentate, the King of kings and the Lord of lords. In His time, when Jesus was carrying His cross, the women were standing there weeping and lamenting, and Jesus carrying that cross stopped and looked up, said, don't weep for me, weep for yourselves. This is your hour. My hour has not yet come. This is your hour. My hour has not yet come. His time is coming, which in His time, in His hour, He shall show who is the King of kings, the Lord of lords, the blessed and only potentate. His kingdom, my friend, is a kingdom of glory. Friend, He's not going to a four-year inauguration. He's going to an eternal coronation. Hallelujah! He shall reign. He shall reign forever and ever and ever and ever. Jesus shall reign where the sun doth His successive journeys run, His kingdom spread from shore to shore, till moon shall wax and wane no more. He has a kingdom. It's a kingdom of God's government. It's the kingdom of God's grace. It's the kingdom of God's goodness. And it's the kingdom of God's glory. I can hardly wait for the King to come. Even so, come Lord Jesus. Crown Him with many crowns. The Lamb upon His throne. Lord, we want to join the saints of the ages to pray as you've taught us to pray. Our Father, which art in heaven, hallowed be your name. Your kingdom come. Your will be done in earth as it is in heaven. In the name of Jesus, amen.
1: 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Have you surrendered to the will of God? As you pray today, consider praying this simple yet powerful declaration, Thy kingdom come, thy will be done. And join us next time for more from Adrian Rogers, right here on Love Worth Finding. A longtime listener reached out with this encouraging word. He said, growing up, I knew so many Bible verses and stories, but not a whole lot of practicality. Dr. Rogers taught me who the Holy Spirit was and why he mattered, and that he wasn't just a sidekick of God and Jesus. Not sure how I didn't learn any of that my entire childhood, but I didn't. I'm so grateful to him. 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

told and told a thousand times, and those who've read the scriptures well know that the tales we hear of war and famine and earthquakes are just signs, that's all, just so the saints can tell that their journey's almost over, but for some, it will just begin, a journey into fear and dread for those who, well, they're just not ready for the end. But I'm here to tell you there's still hope in sight, and if you're among the lost and afraid, well, you still got time to make things right. Because you see, I know the way out of this mess we're in. And in case you've forgotten, I want to take just a moment of your time to tell you his name again.

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1: With SRN News, I'm Keith Peters in Washington. Since the suspicious activity from a group called Act Blue.
2: A report from three House Republican-led committees finds that Act Blue, which funds Democrats, let money from overseas illegally flow to candidates here in the U.S. An Act Blue supervisor admits that some donors, for example, had IP email addresses in foreign countries and that employees were told to look the other way and accept the campaign contributions. The report also finds that every member of Act Blue's legal and compliance team appears to have left the platform after the 2024 election because of the illegal foreign contributions and the subsequent cover-up. Laura Winters reporting.
1: Some New York Knicks fans could be getting a break on ticket prices.
3: Ticket sales for the NBA champion New York Knicks are on hold. A mistake caused Knicks ticket prices to be listed for amounts that were too high. The get-in price for next month's season opener against the Philadelphia 76ers was more than $1,000. Madison Square Garden Sports said in a statement they're rolling back to last year's prices, plus an average increase of 12%. The plan is to restart sales with new prices shortly. The Knicks say anyone who already bought individual higher price tickets will be refunded the difference. There is generally a ticket increase after seasons when the Knicks make the playoffs. I'm Ed Donahue.
1: A military spokesman says an F-16 fighter jet from Texas crashed in rural Michigan during a routine training exercise.

0: near $101 a barrel. 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James Tallarico raises eyebrows.
1: The Democratic candidate for U.S. Senate in Texas was at a campaign event when a supporter asked him, "Who's your favorite drag queen?" Without missing a beat, Tallarico said, quote, "Oh my gosh, probably Alyssa Edwards, a man who performs as a woman and has expressed a desire to influence children." Critics are wondering why Tallarico knows the names of any drag queens. His opponent, Republican Ken Paxton, says, quote, "He's too weird and too radical for Texas." Michael Harrington reporting.
0: Turkish police detained dozens of demonstrators who staged a protest outside a courthouse in Istanbul to demand the release of gay activists taken into custody this week. Turkish authorities are in the midst of a crackdown on multiple LGBT groups and individuals, detaining dozens of members and blocking the organization's websites. The Ministry of Justice says the crackdown is aimed at protecting children. This is SRN News. Stocks rally to their best day in 6 weeks. We hear more on all of today's market activity from financial correspondent Seth Sutel reporting from New York City.
2: Stocks closed higher on Wall Street and recovered most of their losses from earlier in the week. The stock market got some relief from falling oil prices and less pressure from the bond market. The S&P 500 rose 1.1% Thursday. The index has been mostly falling over the past 2 weeks. The Dow added 316 points. That's about 0.6%. The Nasdaq Composite jumped 1.7%. The price of Brent crude oil fell 1% to a little under $105 a barrel. That's down from $110 a barrel earlier in the week, but it's still far above where it was trading over the summer. The yield on the 10-year Treasury note fell back to 4.93%. Seth Sutel, New York.
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1: With SR News, I'm Keith Peters in Washington. The House of Representatives has adjourned early for an extended recess until after the midterm elections, while the Senate plans to stay in session through the end of the month. Democrats are complaining that House Speaker Mike Johnson has provided over a do-nothing Congress, but on the Salem News program this week on Capitol Hill with Tony Perkins, the Louisiana Republican says Democrats need to check their facts.
2: It's the most productive since at least 1949. If you look at the volume of legislation passed, the magnitude of it, and all the reforms that we put in, it's really almost unmatched in history. We made a lot of promises on the campaign trail in 2024, and we inherited an absolute disaster, as we've discussed so many times, from Biden-Harris. We did so much of it so quickly because we were well prepared for that, and that's what the numbers reflect.
1: Speaker Johnson notes that the House this session has passed over 900 bills. His full interview will be heard when This Week on Capitol Hill is broadcast beginning at 10 a.m. Eastern Time Saturday on the Salem News Channel. The mayor of Los Angeles has stepped down from the homeless agency in her city, which is being closely scrutinized for mismanaging millions in taxpayer dollars. Correspondent Laura Winters reports.
3: Democrat Karen Bass is no longer on the governing board of the problem-riddled L.A. Homeless Services Authority Commission. Her office says because she's running for re-election in November, she will be appointing a new member to fill her spot. The agency, under close scrutiny for how it has spent and mismanaged millions of taxpayer dollars, as the city has one of the worst homeless problems in the country. Laura Winters reporting.
1: A good day on Wall Street with the Dow up by 316 points. The NASDAQ rose 439 with the S&P 500 advancing by 85 points. Oil near $101 a barrel. This is SRN News. A victory for religious freedom in Oregon.
4: The state has agreed to settle with a Christian woman who filed suit over a requirement that she affirm the LGBT lifestyle in order to adopt children. Jessica

0: The Department of Health and Human Services is sending money to Alabama, Kansas, and West Virginia to strengthen the role of faith-based organizations and leaders in substance use prevention. It's part of the department's Strategic Preventive Framework Partnership for Success grants. HHS Secretary Robert F. Kennedy Jr. says every child deserves the chance to grow up free from addiction. This is SRN News. China is chipping away at the U.S. lead in the race for global dominance in AI.
1: Chinese tech giant Huawei has launched new chip technologies that pose a challenge to Western AI leaders like NVIDIA. The releases underscore a shrinking gap between China and the U.S. in artificial intelligence. Huawei's latest entry is a faster successor to the model it launched just months ago, and the company acknowledges it is releasing new chips on an accelerated schedule. Rich Thomason reporting.
0: King Charles III has urged AI leaders to keep artificial intelligence under control and beneficial for people and the planet. On Thursday, he addressed executives from OpenAI, Anthropic, Google DeepMind, and NVIDIA in Scotland. The king emphasized the need for control to prevent catastrophic misuse. More details at srnnews.com. From Washington, I'm Keith Peters.

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1: With SRN News, I'm Keith Peters in Washington. Los Angeles County District Attorney Nathan Hochman says Bailey Lynn Rios will be charged with murder after crashing her SUV into a city bus, killing two riders, Daniel Castillo and Gage Wida. The tragedy was compounded by the subsequent fatal crash of a TV news helicopter that had been covering the collision.
2: We are here to announce the charges that will be filed against Bailey Lynn Rios in connection with the tragic crash of her car into a Metro bus on September 15th at about 5 p.m. Those charges will be second-degree murder charges. And an additional count of driving under the influence and reckless driving, she will be looking at a maximum sentence of life in prison.
1: The news helicopter crash killed both people on board, pilot George Marcinou and reporter Eliana Moreno, and a man on the ground, Edie Gutierrez Mieja. A Michigan Republican Senate candidate has walked away from a TV debate. Willie Nelson has the details.
3: Republican Senate candidate Mike Rogers declined a Detroit TV debate with Democrat Abdul El Said. Rogers said the moderator is biased and called the format stacked, pointing to the moderator's praise for left-wing streamer Hassan Piker. Republicans say the move is about refusing a stacked media fight, the same approach President Trump has taken. Willie Nelson, Washington.
1: A federal judge has ordered the Kennedy Center to provide 30 days' notice before making any major physical changes to the building, including demolishing it, as President Donald Trump has threatened. U.S. District Judge Christopher Cooper said Thursday his ruling would avoid any confusion on that score given more recent events. On Wall Street, the Dow up by 316 points, the Nasdaq rose 439. This is SRN News.
4: Foundations of Freedom, a look at America's founding principles and the leaders who shaped our nation.
5: Ronald Reagan understood that preserving liberty required more than defending it. It had to be taught. In his 1989 farewell address, Reagan warned America about the danger of losing its national memory. If we forget what we did, we won't know who we are. Reagan understood that a free nation cannot preserve principles its people no longer understand. Every generation must learn why America's freedoms matter, understand the sacrifices that secured them, and accept the responsibilities that come with self-government. Liberty cannot be simply inherited. It must be intentionally passed from one generation.

0: Issue a public warning.
1: The latest body was discovered in Dawn Park on Thursday, adding to a series of cases that has raised fears that a serial killer could be operating in the area. Some of the women were found naked or partially clothed. Authorities are warning against calling these serial killings before investigators establish that the cases are indeed connected. Police are examining forensic evidence, the circumstances surrounding each death, and possible links between victims and suspects. Authorities have increased police visibility in the affected areas and are offering a 400,000 rand reward for information that could lead to an arrest. The deaths have renewed concern over violence against women in South Africa.
0: That's correspondent Kayleen Morgan reporting from Johannesburg. More details at srnnews.com. From Washington, I'm Keith Peters.
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3: Well, well, hi, everybody.
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5: Hey, we're back.
3: Welcome to Studio 13A for the 625th time. And to our faithful friends around the world, we welcome you. Glad to have you here at this place called Bill Gaither's Homecoming Radio. It's the spot where the music brings acclaim and the chatter brings the fame.
4: Or blame.
3: Today, yes, we're visiting Bill's chocolate and cocoa compound to do a bit of taste testing. We have Kevy on semi-sweet.
4: Oh.
3: Tori's testing bittersweet.
4: I am.
3: And Gordy's managing the candy coating department.
6: I'm actually the dark chocolate.
3: Okay. Buddy. Well, I thought that was Buddy. Well,
6: No, it's me.
3: It's you.
6: It's all dark.
3: And Joe's creating a brand new candy called Banjo Bark. Yeah. William sampling it all on this international.
4: Catch the spirit day. It should be catch these guys with a net day.
7: Yes.
4: Gloom will not get in your way if you catch the spirit every day.
8: Somebody get that dog out of the studio.
9: Where is he?
8: Our leader recently won the Sweet as Sugar Award.
3: Aww. He is Bill. To call me sugar sweet is an understatement, Gaither.
5: And I'm not by myself, I don't think.
6: No, you're not.
5: Jim Brady Trio, Greater Vision, the Bowlings.
3: Vocal band signature sign, the Browns. William, it's going to be a sweet and spirited kind of day.
8: Start it off, Bill.
5: And here's the entire homecoming bunch singing, I was there when the spirit came.

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1: Hug your kids.
0: Hug your kids.
2: I love your kids.
1: Hug the kid.
0: And a one and a two. Or a three kid. I don't care how many you got. Hug your kids.
3: That's good. I'm going to go home and hug my kids.
1: hug your kids.
3: Hug a
1: love.
0: Yeah. Here's a vocal band on the authority.

0: Yeah.
1: Oh, from that to this.
2: As Rafiki says,
3: it is time. The Long Care Loonies of Laguna.
0: Yeah. Mm.
3: Meeting for their last lariat in Lumpton, Louisiana. Gave us their Grass Clippings Award. They stated, their words are all dead, and that's enough said.
1: Oh.
3: Well, here it is. Anyhow, the word of the day. Flosculus.
1: Flosculus.
4: Flosculus.
1: Who would know?
4: Flosculus, yes.
1: Oh,
4: I know this. Thank you for the opportunity. Let me give you a hugga. Hey, Flosculus is a mathematical study for sixth-year high school students. Flosculus has two main branches to the fundamental theorem of Flosculus. Both make use of the notions of the convergence of infinite sequences of infinitesimal minutia. Flosculus was the inspiration for Isaac Newton, Calvin Newton, and
3: Wayne Newton.
4: And Fig Newton, yeah,
3: yes.
4: As they invented the Newton bomb.
3: Yes! All right!
1: No!
4: Thank you very much.
5: Just a cookie.
1: No, it means little flowers, as in they have many varieties of flosculus in their garden. Don't step in the flosculus.
6: Oh, Kevin, you continue. And by the way, you have the best of that on a CD.
4: I have a two-CD set, Bill. You can order them from, I think we get them from homecomingradio.com.
3: Yeah,
4: and you can get them from kevinwilliamsmusic.com, fleamarket.com,
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6: Okay, here's Wilburn doing a one-a and a two-a and a three-eyed.

0: Jordan, I just celebrated my 80th birthday.
1: You sure did.
0: And the Tennessee State Legislature gave me a proclamation.
1: Really?
0: A bunch of whereas.
1: Sure, wherewithal and whatnot and so forth.
0: Hey, and also on the same day, Little Dog Night.
1: Yeah.
0: Little Dog Night. They didn't quite make it Little Dog.
2: What did they sound like, Gordon? Little Dog Night.
1: Jeremiah was a...
0: Jim Brady Trio. You can depend on...

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1: Hey, I got some trivia for you, folks. Listen to this now. Who is the only gospel artist to record multiple CD tributes to Elvis Presley's gospel songs? And how many CDs?
2: Multiple CD tributes?
1: Yeah.
3: I think that'd be Ronnie Booth.
1: Ronnie Booth?
2: Really?
1: You're right.
2: How many?
1: Really?
4: Come on down.
1: You get three CDs. Yeah.
2: Wow.
5: He loves Elvis.
6: Ronnie does love Elvis.
5: Let's go to the Booth Brothers now.
4: Still feeling fine.
5: Mosey tune.

0: We receive some gracious notes from our listener friends every day, like these.
1: Love, love, love the show. It is great because it cuts right to the heart of the matter. It is just super good, and please keep it coming. That's from Rose.
2: And Carol says, I'm in Texas and often in my car at noon. I almost go off the road laughing at times, but so far, so good. Perhaps I should park it when I listen for safety's sake. Thanks for lifting my spirits and adding some spark to my day.
3: This is quite serious when I'm 18 years old. Your show gives me hope. Our family's unemployed. I can't go to school because of the money situation. We're about to get evicted again. And in spite of all that, you helped me through this struggle and this hard time in my life. Thank you for the hope. And that is from Shada. Mm.
4: Wow. Thanks, Shada. I know you've heard this many times, but what a blessing you are. I manage a station in the Cayman Island, and I cannot tell you how much your music means to us. 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We love the notes. 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
1: 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There are 30 of them, but we are especially going to call out WDRF, WIAR, WLFJ, WLPJ, WXMB, and WXRI. We say
5: salute! Hey, Bill, it's time for the Bill Gaither tractor pull. Yeah. Am I reading this right?
0: Yeah.
5: You and Claude Hopper.
0: Turn the page. Claude Hopper is coming.
5: My gosh.
0: We got a plan this year. He's gonna pull, and I'm gonna push.
5: Yes. Yeah.
4: Nice.
5: You're gonna ride.
0: Big crowd. We've dismissed school and everything.
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1: With SRN News, I'm John Scott. A federal judge has ordered Washington's Kennedy Center to give 30 days' notice before making any major physical changes to the building, including demolition.
2: President Trump has talked about that possibility. He wants his name on the building if there are repairs.
3: I think that the Trump administration should certainly have recognition.
2: A top Kennedy Center official says the building will be closed for about 7 days to deal with public safety risks from structural deterioration. This is North Carolina Republican Senator Tom Tillis.
4: I think it's absurd. Demolishing a memorial, a worldwide known venue for art.
2: A judge blocked putting the president's name on the Kennedy Center. Ed Donahue, Washington.
1: In Minneapolis, a man who sprayed a liquid on Minnesota Congresswoman Ilhan Omar at a town hall has been sentenced.
5: A man who sprayed vinegar at Representative Ilhan Omar during a town hall pled guilty to assaulting a U.S. officer and was sentenced to 14 months in prison plus 3 years of supervised release.
6: I don't know.
5: During the January incident, Anthony Kazmierczak jumped up from the audience to spray liquid from a syringe at Omar, saying she was splitting Minnesota apart.
6: Fear and intimidation doesn't work on me.
5: The 56-year-old has been diagnosed with Parkinson's disease. He apologized for scaring the Minnesota Democrat and said his troubles with insurance companies and prison had exacerbated his ailments. Judge Joan Erickson said Kazmierczak knew what he did was terrifying and noted he had secured tickets to the town hall weeks in advance. I'm Jennifer King.
1: The number of people applying for unemployment benefits dropped sharply last week, another sign that layoffs remain rare and most Americans enjoy job security. The Labor Department said jobless claims slid to 196,000, down from 206,000 just the week before. This is SRN News. The two-state solution may be dead.
7: For decades, diplomats have promoted a vision of a Palestinian state existing side-by-side with Israel in peace and harmony. But a new poll from the Pew Research Center finds most Israelis and Palestinians don't believe it will ever happen. 56% of Israelis say peaceful coexistence with the Palestinians is impossible. And 68% of Palestinians feel the same way about the Jewish state. Meanwhile, the Israel-Hamas war remains unresolved. Michael Harrington reporting.
1: An increasing number of Democratic leaders have begun to push back against their party's unflinching support for the transgender community this midterm season. The shift comes after years of successful Republican attacks against Democrats on the issue, and polls showing most Americans do not support the transgender lifestyle. It's a politically dangerous issue for Democrats who have already triggered a backlash from their party's progressive base. This is SRN News. Mortgage rates climbed for the fourth straight week to hit the highest level since Donald Trump took office.
8: Mortgage buyer Freddie Mac says the average rate on a 30-year mortgage rose this week to 6.95%. That's the highest it's been since January 2025. It's also the fourth straight weekly increase. As recently as this February, the rate averaged just under 6%. Mortgage rates have been most

Releases highlight the narrowing gap between China and the U.S. in artificial intelligence. The announcement comes just days before a planned meeting with President Trump and Chinese President Xi Jinping in Washington. More details at srnnews.com.

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1: With SRN News, I'm John Scott. Prosecutors say an SUV driver was under the influence of drugs when she swerved into the wrong lane, blew a red light, and slammed into a Los Angeles City bus, killing two riders. It was a tragedy compounded by the subsequent fatal crash of a TV news helicopter that had been covering that collision that killed two people on board and one on the ground. Los Angeles County District Attorney Nathan Hochman says Bailey Lynn Rios was speeding and impaired. Rios facing two charges of second-degree murder and the deaths of the two people on the bus. Some suspicious activity from a group called Act Blue.
2: Three House Republican-led committees finds that Act Blue, which funds Democrats, let money from overseas illegally flow to candidates here in the U.S. An Act Blue supervisor admits that some donors, for example, had IP email addresses in foreign countries and that employees were told to look the other way and accept the campaign contributions. The report also finds that every member of Act Blue's legal and compliance team appears to have left the platform after the 2024 election because of the illegal foreign contributions and the subsequent cover-up.
1: Some New York Knicks fans could be getting a break on ticket prices.
3: Knicks are on hold. A mistake caused Knicks ticket prices to be listed for amounts that were too high. The get-in price for next month's season opener against the Philadelphia 76ers was more than $1,000. Madison Square Garden Sports said in a statement they're rolling back to last year's prices, plus an average increase of 12%. The plan is to restart sales with new prices shortly. The Knicks say anyone who already bought individual higher price tickets will be refunded the difference. There is generally a ticket increase after seasons when the Knicks make the playoffs.
1: This is SRN News. James Tallarico raises eyebrows.
4: The Democratic candidate for U.S. Senate in Texas was at a campaign event when a supporter asked him, "Who's your favorite drag queen?" Without missing a beat, Tallarico said, quote, "Oh my gosh, probably Alyssa Edwards, a man who performs as a woman and has expressed a desire to influence children." Critics are wondering why Tallarico knows the names of any drag queens. His opponent, Republican Ken Paxton, says, quote, "He's too weird and too radical for Texas." Michael Harrington reporting.
1: Turkish police detaining dozens of demonstrators who staged a protest outside a courthouse in Istanbul to demand the release of gay activists taken into custody this week. Turkish authorities are in the midst of a crackdown of multiple LGBT groups and individuals detaining dozens of members and blocking the organization's websites. The Ministry of Justice says the crackdown aimed at protecting children, the institution of family, and the public order. This is SRN News. It was time for a turnaround. Stocks rallied to their best day in 6 weeks. We hear more on all of today's market activity from financial correspondent Seth Sutel reporting from New York City.
5: Stocks closed higher on Wall Street and recovered most of their losses from earlier in the week. The stock market got some relief from falling oil prices and less pressure from the bond market. The S&P 500 rose 1.1% Thursday. The index has been mostly falling over the past 2 weeks. The Dow added 316 points. That's about 0.6%. The Nasdaq Composite jumped 1.7%. The price of Brent crude oil fell 1% to a little under $105 a barrel. That's down from $110 a barrel earlier in the week, but it's still far above where it was trading over the summer. The yield on the 10-year Treasury note fell back to 4.93%. Seth Sutel, New York.
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1: With SRN News, I'm John Scott. The House of Representatives has adjourned early for an extended recess until after the midterm elections. Well, the Senate plans to stay in session through the end of the month. Democrats are complaining that House Speaker Mike Johnson has presided over a do-nothing Congress. But on the Salem News program this week on Capitol Hill with Tony Perkins, the Louisiana Republican says Democrats need to check their facts.
2: It's the most productive since at least 1949. If you look at the volume of legislation passed, the magnitude of it, and all the reforms that we put in, it's really almost unmatched in history. We made a lot of promises on the campaign trail in 2024, and we inherited an absolute disaster, as we've discussed so many times, from Biden-Harris. We did so much of it so quickly because we were well prepared for that, and that's what the numbers reflect.
1: Speaker Johnson notes the House this session has passed over 900 bills. His full interview will be heard when This Week on Capitol Hill is broadcast beginning at 10 a.m. Eastern Time Saturday on the Salem News Channel. A Russian missile and drone attack on Kyiv and its surrounding region has injured at least 19 people. President Zelensky says Ukrainian forces targeted Russian sites, including an oil refinery and a military airfield. Peace talks have stalled over territorial issues. The mayor of Los Angeles has stepped down from the homeless agency in her city, which is being closely scrutinized for mismanaging millions of taxpayer dollars.
3: Democrat Karen Bass is no longer on the governing board of the problem-riddled L.A. Homeless Services Authority Commission. Her office says because she's running for re-election in November, she will be appointing a new member to fill her spot. The agency, under close scrutiny for how it has spent and mismanaged millions of taxpayer dollars, as the city has one of the worst homeless problems in the country. Laura Winters reporting.
1: This is SRN News. A victory for religious freedom in Oregon.
4: The state has agreed to settle with a Christian woman who filed suit over a requirement that she affirm the LGBT lifestyle in order to adopt children. Jessica Bates, the widowed mother of five kids, had been asking to adopt more when she came up against Oregon's LGBT requirement. Alliance Defending Freedom represents her and says, quote, children suffer when the government excludes people of faith from foster care because of the state's own ideological crusade. Michael Harrington reporting.
1: The Department of Health and Human Services is sending money to Alabama, Kansas, and West Virginia to strengthen the role of faith-based organizations and leaders in substance use prevention. It's part of the department's strategic prevention framework, Partnerships for Success Grants. HHS Secretary Robert F. Kennedy Jr. says every child deserves the chance to grow up free from addiction. This is SRN News. China chipping away at the U.S. lead in the race for global dominance in AI.
5: Chinese tech giant Huawei has launched new chip technologies that pose a challenge to Western AI leaders like NVIDIA. The releases underscore a shrinking gap between China and the U.S. in artificial intelligence. Huawei's latest entry is a faster successor to the model it launched just months ago, and the company acknowledges it is releasing new chips on an accelerated schedule. Rich Thomason reporting.
1: King Charles urging AI leaders to keep artificial intelligence under control and beneficial for people and the planet. On Thursday, he addressed executives from OpenAI, Anthropic, Google, DeepMind, and NVIDIA in Scotland. The king emphasized the need for control to prevent catastrophic misuse. More details at srnnews.com.

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1: With SRN News, I'm John Scott. Los Angeles County District Attorney Nathan Huckman says Bailey Lynn Rios will be charged with murder after crashing her SUV into a city bus, killing two riders, Daniel Castillo and Gage Wida. The tragedy compounded by the subsequent fatal crash of a TV news helicopter that had been covering the collision.
2: We are here to announce the charges that will be filed against Bailey Lynn Rios in connection with the tragic crash of her car into a Metro bus on September 15th at about 5 p.m. Those charges will be second-degree murder charges and an additional count of driving under the influence and reckless driving. She will be looking at a maximum sentence of life in prison.
1: The news helicopter crash killed both people on board and a man on the ground. The man who sprayed vinegar at Democratic U.S. Representative Ilhan Omar during a Minneapolis town hall, sentenced to 14 months in prison, Anthony Kazmierczak, was sentenced Thursday, nearly 8 months after that January 27th assault. A Michigan Republican Senate candidate walked away from a TV debate.
3: Republican Senate candidate Mike Rogers declined a Detroit TV debate with Democrat Abdul El-Sayed. Rogers said the moderator is biased and called the format stack, pointing to the moderator's praise for left-wing streamer Hassan Piker. Republicans say the move is about refusing a stacked media fight, the same approach President Trump has taken. Willie Nelson, Washington.
1: Alabama carried out the execution of Jeffrey Lee for a 1998 double murder at a pawn shop. The 49-year-old Lee, convicted of murder in the fatal shootings of two people in the 1998 pawn shop robbery near Selma, store owner Jimmy Ellis and acclaimed Elvis Presley impersonator, and his ex-wife Elaine Thompson. This is SRN News.
4: Foundations of Freedom, a look at America's founding principles and the leaders who shaped our nation.
5: Ronald Reagan understood that preserving liberty required more than defending it. It had to be taught. In his 1989 farewell address, Reagan warned America about the danger of losing its national memory. If we forget what we did, we won't know who we are. Reagan understood that a free nation cannot preserve principles its people no longer understand. Every generation must learn why America's freedoms matter, understand the sacrifices that secured them, and accept the responsibilities that come with self-government. Liberty cannot be simply inherited. It must be intentionally passed from one generation to the next. Because when we fail to teach the meaning of freedom, we eventually lose the will to preserve it. So, are we preparing the next generation merely to inherit liberty, or teaching them why it is worth preserving?
1: From the Foreign Desk, the discovery of a ninth body in a suburb outside Johannesburg has stunned residents and led police to issue a public warning.
6: The latest body was discovered in Dawn Park on Thursday, adding to a series of cases that has raised fears that a serial killer could be operating in the area. Some of the women were found naked or partially clothed. Authorities are warning against calling these serial killings before investigators establish that the cases are indeed connected. Police are examining forensic evidence, the circumstances surrounding each death, and possible links between victims and suspects. Authorities have increased police visibility in the affected areas and are offering a 400,000 rand reward for information that could lead to an arrest. The deaths have renewed concern over violence against women in South Africa.
1: That's correspondent Kayleen Morgan reporting from Johannesburg. More details at srnnews.com.

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1: With SRN News, I'm John Scott. In-person voting for this year's midterm elections beginning, ushering in the final 6 weeks for Americans to decide who they trust to lead Congress through a cost-of-living crisis, a prolonged war in Iran, and other pressing issues. Friday marking the start of early voting in Virginia, voters in a handful of other states, including Idaho, Minnesota, and South Dakota, are able to cast absentee ballots in person, typically at a local election office or voting center. The Trump administration says millions of dollars have been misspent by the leading homeless authority in Los Angeles, the agency being accused of waste, fraud, and abuse. Correspondent Laura Winters.
2: HUD Secretary Scott Turner accusing the L.A. Homeless Services Authority of fraud to the tune of $75 million. Turner says that incompetence alone does not account for what we are seeing. He says HUD and the Trump administration will not tolerate the theft and abuse of taxpayer dollars in our country. Turner says his agency in Washington, D.C. is going to put an end to the California corruption. He notes that while homeless funding has tripled in the past 10 years, the homeless population in L.A. has doubled. He says those days of blank checks are indeed over. Laura Winters reporting.
1: Treasury's economic numbers just got shouted down on the Hill.
3: Representative Maxine Waters turned a House Financial Services hearing into a shouting match with Treasury Secretary Scott Bessent. Bessent was laying out job growth and rising real wages under President Trump. Waters kept saying, "reclaiming my time," and would not let the secretary finish. The exchange ended without Bessent getting to answer the questions Waters asked. Willie Nelson, Washington.
1: The number of people applying for unemployment benefits dropped sharply last week, the Labor Department reporting that the jobless claims slid to 196,000, down from 206,000 just the week before. This is SRN News. The two-state solution may be dead.
4: For decades, diplomats have promoted a vision of a Palestinian state existing side-by-side with Israel in peace and harmony. But a new poll from the Pew Research Center finds most Israelis and Palestinians don't believe it will ever happen. 56% of Israelis say peaceful coexistence with the Palestinians is impossible. And 68% of Palestinians feel the same way about the Jewish state. Meanwhile, the Israel-Hamas war remains unresolved. Michael Harrington reporting.
1: An increasing number of Democratic leaders have begun to push back against their party's unflinching support for the transgender community this midterm season. The shift comes after years of successful Republican attacks against Democrats on the issue, and polls showing most Americans do not support the transgender lifestyle. It's a politically dangerous issue for Democrats who have already triggered a backlash from their party's progressive base. This is SRN News. Middle East analyst Adam Barron says Saudi Arabia accused the Houthis of trying to attack Mecca with a drone, which the Houthis deny.
5: What this does show is, regardless of whether it was aimed at Mecca or not, the Houthis have denied that that was the aim. It shows that the Houthis are demonstrating their strategic depth. That is, their ability to target relatively deep inside of Saudi Arabia.
1: The advance of the Iran-backed Houthi rebels has forced tens of thousands of people to flee their homes in Yemen. Many are struggling to find food and shelter. Yemen was the poorest Arab country even before the outbreak of a civil war more than a decade ago. Now, after a four-year ceasefire, the Houthis have renewed that fighting. The Bank of England is keeping the UK's main interest rate unchanged at 3.75%. That's even though inflation in the United Kingdom has risen to a five-month high. More details at srnnews.com.

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1: With SRN News, I'm John Scott. A federal judge has ordered Washington's Kennedy Center to give 30 days notice before making any major physical changes to the building, including demolition.
2: President Trump has talked about that possibility. He wants his name on the building if there are repairs.
3: I think that the Trump administration should certainly have recognition.
2: A top Kennedy Center official says the building will be closed for about 7 days to deal with public safety risks from structural deterioration. This is North Carolina Republican Senator Tom Tillis.
4: I think it's absurd. Demolishing a memorial, a worldwide known venue for art.
2: A judge blocked putting the president's name on the Kennedy Center. Ed Donahue, Washington.
1: The Trump administration has approved visas for top Iranian officials to attend next week's UN General Assembly high-level session in New York. That's despite the two countries being at war. The Fed's decision to hike interest rates is either a positive or a negative, depending on where you stand.
5: The increase will likely make it even costlier to borrow for homes, autos, and other purchases. But if you've been socking money away, you'll probably earn a bit more interest on your savings. The quarter-point increase in the Fed's benchmark rate is the first rate hike since the summer of 2023.
1: That's correspondent Rich Thomason. The Bank of England is keeping UK's main interest rate unchanged at 3.75%, even though inflation in the United Kingdom has risen to a five-month high as the fallout from the Iran war continues to ratchet up fuel prices. Josh Allen quickly put his stamp on the Buffalo Bills' new stadium. Then it's been aptly dubbed the house that Allen built. He threw three touchdown passes, ran for two scores. Bills beat Detroit 41-31. This is SRN News. James Tallarico raises eyebrows.
6: The Democratic candidate for U.S. Senate in Texas was at a campaign event when a supporter asked him, "Who's your favorite drag queen?" Without missing a beat, Tallarico said, quote, "Oh my gosh, probably Alyssa Edwards, a man who performs as a woman and has expressed a desire to influence children." Critics are wondering why Tallarico knows the names of any drag queens. His opponent, Republican Ken Paxton, says, quote, "He's too weird and too radical for Texas." Michael Harrington reporting.
1: Turkish police detaining dozens of demonstrators who staged a protest outside a courthouse in Istanbul to demand the release of gay activists taken into custody this week. Turkish authorities are in the midst of a crackdown on multiple LGBT groups and individuals, detaining dozens of members and blocking the organization's websites. The Ministry of Justice says the crackdown aimed at protecting children, the institution of the family, and public order. This is SRN News. A Texas PAC is on tape talking about paying voters.
7: An undercover video raises questions about possible vote buying in the Texas Senate race. Texas Majority PAC operative Sky McAdams described a $25 payout program as a shady, legally gray way of paying people for votes. The payments go to low-propensity voters and are tied to Democrat James Tallarico's campaign. The PAC sent out $500,000 to vendor Relentless, enough for roughly $20,000 of those payouts. Willie Nelson, Washington.
1: A military spokesman says an F-16 fighter jet from Texas crashed in rural Michigan during a routine training exercise. The pilot ejected safely and received medical treatment at a local hospital. It happened Thursday afternoon at a National Guard base in Alpena, Michigan. A New Hampshire judge dismissing Pamela Smart's latest petition for a new trial. Smart serving a life sentence for orchestrating her husband's murder by her teenage student over three decades ago. More details at SRNNews.com.

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1: With SRN News, I'm John Scott. The leading homeless authority in Los Angeles, California, bowing out of a federal role. Correspondent Laura Winters.
2: After years of terrible accounting practices and poor reporting, the Los Angeles Homeless Services Authority is stepping back and forfeiting the federal administration roles it has had for years. This comes as the Trump administration is doing a deep dive into how millions of taxpayer dollars have been misspent. Some local leaders in California also accuse the agency of mismanaging homeless services in the city, which has been overrun with tents, shopping carts, cardboard boxes, and trash, as thousands of people living full-time out on the streets. Laura Winters reporting.
1: The White House withdrawing its nomination of Lance Schroyer, a former Oklahoma State trooper, to lead U.S. Immigration and Customs Enforcement, ensuring that an agency at the forefront of President Trump's domestic agenda will remain without a Senate-confirmed leader for at least a while longer. Ukraine believes Russia will only negotiate seriously if the war becomes too costly. Kyiv sees punitive sanctions as key to this strategy. In Minneapolis, a man who sprayed a liquid on Minnesota Congressman Ilhan Omar at a town hall sentenced.
3: A man who sprayed vinegar at Representative Ilhan Omar during a town hall pled guilty to assaulting a U.S. officer and was sentenced to 14 months in prison plus 3 years of supervised release.
4: I don't know.
3: During the January incident, Anthony Kazmierczak jumped up from the audience to spray liquid from a syringe at Omar, saying she was splitting Minnesota apart.
4: Fear and intimidation doesn't work on me.
3: The 56-year-old has been diagnosed with Parkinson's disease. He apologized for scaring the Minnesota Democrat and said his troubles with insurance companies and prison had exacerbated his ailments. Judge Joan Erickson said Kazmierczak knew what he did was terrifying and noted he had secured tickets to the town hall weeks in advance. I'm Jennifer King.
1: This is SRN News. A victory for religious freedom in Oregon.
5: The state has agreed to settle with a Christian woman who filed suit over a requirement that she affirm the LGBT lifestyle in order to adopt children. Jessica Bates, the widowed mother of five kids, had been asking to adopt more when she came up against Oregon's LGBT requirement. Alliance Defending Freedom represents her and says, quote, children suffer when the government excludes people of faith from foster care because of the state's own ideological crusade. Michael Harrington reporting.
1: The Department of Health and Human Services is sending money to Alabama, Kansas, and West Virginia to strengthen the role of faith-based organizations and leaders in substance use prevention. It's part of the department's strategic prevention framework, Partnerships for Success Grants. HHS Secretary Robert F. Kennedy Jr. says every child deserves the chance to grow up free from addiction. This is SRN News. President Trump suggesting the European Union's overture to Canada could be a hostile act.
6: If it's a bad intent, we'll put very heavy tariffs on them.
7: President Trump reacting to this overture from European Commission President Ursula von der Leyen to Canadian Prime Minister Mark Carney.
8: We must urgently reimagine our partnerships. So I would like to work with you on opening the door for Canada to being the first associate member of the European Union.
6: If they do that, if I think it's at all a hostile act, I will put very serious tariffs or stop trading with Europe.
7: Trump was traveling to North Carolina to make a campaign appearance where he blasted U.S. allies.
9: Why should we carry so many countries in Europe? We're carrying the European nations.
7: I'm Ben Thomas.
1: Canadian Prime Minister Carney said closer ties with the continent would ensure that no country could control Canada's markets or undermine its sovereignty. More details at srnnews.com.

Good morning. Welcome to Morning Devotions. I'm Willie Thompson. Our devotional today, Being Guided by the Eye of God.

The Lord guides his people with his own eye. Sometimes he will guide us into a storm that we might rid ourselves of excess baggage. At other times, he guides us into a place where we can find rest and comfort and be strengthened. You know, there are times when we are being led by the Lord. We know the Lord is faithful. We sometimes know that in theory at certain stages in our lives, and then we can look back and see that he has proven himself faithful. Then again, we have a tendency to forget. And one such case in the scriptures is that of the Apostle Peter, and the disciples had been with the Lord and had seen many things done by him. The ship was in the midst of the sea, tossed with waves, for the wind was contrary. And in the fourth watch of the night, Jesus went unto them, walking on the sea. And when the disciples saw him walking on the sea, they were troubled, saying, "It is a spirit," and they cried out for fear. But straightway Jesus spake unto them, saying, "Be of good cheer, it is I, be not afraid." And Peter answered him and said, "Lord, if it be thou, bid me come unto thee on the water." And he said, "Come." And when Peter was come down out of the ship, he walked on the water to go to Jesus. But when he saw the wind boisterous, he was afraid, and beginning to sink, he cried, saying, "Lord, save me." And immediately Jesus stretched forth his hand and caught him and said unto him, "O thou of little faith, wherefore didst thou doubt?" You know, we have a tendency in this life to look in the direction of the noise and the storm, because of course the reason we do that is there's danger there. We want to know what's going to overtake us. Well, even in the presence of the Lord, in the presence of victory, we still will allow the noise of the storm to become so big that we turn away from the Lord. In the presence of the Lord himself, the noise and the fear of the storm overtaking us has a tendency to make us abandon being guided by the Lord and embracing our own counsel. And look also at this. In the midst of proven victory, the Apostle Peter took his eyes off the Lord Jesus. He was walking on the sea. This was something that had never been done by anyone else. Only the Lord could do this. But Peter, taking the Lord at his word, was able to get out of the boat and walk on the sea going to Jesus. Now, if you're going to the place where the Lord has bid you to come or to go, he'll let you walk on the sea. That's how to walk on water. Be going to the place where the Lord wants you to go. The storms and the trials that come can make us be shed of the, or cause us to shed that self-reliance. Stay in the storm long enough until you cry out, until you have to cry out of desperation. That's what the Lord did for the Apostle Peter. As he began to sink, he didn't analyze the situation. He knew who the Lord was. He knew where the Lord was. He knew what it was he wanted and needed. He needed to be delivered. And the Lord delivered him.

the Lord had guided Peter in the storm, would he now abandon Peter in the midst of that storm? When the Lord guides us with his eye, he moves us to a place where we are indeed safe. I will guide thee with mine eye. Join us again for morning devotions. I'm Willie Thompson.

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1: With SRN News, I'm Rich Thomason in Washington. They clutched candles in the day's fading light and tears flowed. A vigil in Los Angeles last evening for the five people killed in two crashes. The first involving an SUV and an LA Metro bus. The second crash, a TV news helicopter that was covering the bus crash. Meanwhile, the woman who allegedly triggered the deadly chain of events is in big trouble.
2: We are here to announce the charges that will be filed against Bailey Lynn Rios in connection with the tragic crash of her car into a Metro bus on September 15th at about 5 p.m. Those charges will be second-degree murder charges and an additional count of driving under the influence and reckless driving.
1: L.A. County D.A. Nathan Hawkman says Rios faces a maximum life in prison if convicted. President Trump tells Axios he's considering a possible resumption of large-scale attacks on Iran. The president says the Kennedy Center could end up being ripped down if renovation work does not go ahead. He says the aging structure in Washington, D.C. is in very, very bad shape. His name is Nash. He's 4 years old. He lives in San Diego. He's a good-natured dog, maybe just a little bit too good-natured.
3: The Golden Retriever is being called the worst guard dog after he tried to play with an intruder who'd climbed in through a window. Home surveillance videos show Nash repeatedly bringing the man toys while he largely ignores the dog, eats food from the fridge, and takes a nap. He was later arrested by armed police officers who Nash also tried to play with.
1: And that's BBC's Maura Alderson. On Wall Street this morning, stock futures so far in positive territory. The Dow futures up about 100 points. NASDAQ futures ahead 150 points. This is SRN News. Planned Parenthood goes all in.
4: In an Instagram post that is drawing ridicule from both right and left, the nation's largest abortion business states that, quote, people of all genders need abortions. It's apparently an effort to burnish the organization's credentials as a supporter of the LGBT agenda, and some critics say to promote its transgender services. Planned Parenthood is fast becoming the nation's leading provider of puberty-blocking hormone shots for children. Michael Harrington reported.
1: A growing number of American colleges and universities are hiring full-time Muslim chaplains to go with the Christian and Jewish chaplains already at work on campus. Rutgers, a state university with three locations in New Jersey, became one of the first public schools to privately fund a full-time Muslim chaplain. Today, about 80 schools around the country have full-time Muslim chaplain. Their role on campus has stirred some controversy in the wake of the 2023 Hamas attack on Israel. This is SRN News. The secret to a long life may be found in the land of the rising sun.
5: The number of people aged 100 or older in Japan has surpassed a record 100,000 this year. The latest figures from Japan's government underscore the country's rapid aging and population decrease. The Health Ministry statistics released Tuesday show Japan has 107,677 centenarians, up 7,914 from last year. The figures were released ahead of this year's September 15th Respect the Aged Day. Japan's total population during the 2020 census stood at 126 million, almost 30% of which were 65 or older. Keith Peters reporting.
1: Amid all of the concern and worry over artificial intelligence and where it's headed, there's word that Anthropic's AI model Claude is significantly helping to build its successor. More details, SRNNews.com.
6: Good morning and welcome to your early Friday. Good looking start on the roadways without any problems right now through the Pensacola area. Rolling along smoothly without any issues crossing both the Escambia Bay and Three Mile Bay Bridge. Looking good right now if you are in downtown Pensacola, and we're moving along well around the airport with no complaints. This is Traffic Reporting brought to you by the 2026 Greek Fest at the Annunciation Greek Orthodox Church, October 15th through the 17th, online at GreekFestMobile.com. It's Kenny with Coastal Traffic on WTGF 90.5, where the truth goes forth.

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2: Good morning and welcome to your early Friday. Good looking start on the roadways without any problems right now through the Pensacola area. Rolling along smoothly without any issues crossing both the Escambia Bay and Three Mile Bay Bridge. Looking good right now if you are in downtown Pensacola, and we're moving along well around the airport with no complaints. This is Traffic Reports brought to you by the 2026 Greek Fest at the Annunciation Greek Orthodox Church, October 15th through the 17th, online at GreekFestMobile.com. It's Kenny with Coastal Traffic on WTGF 90.5, where the truth goes forth.

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1: With SRN News, I'm Rich Thomason in Washington. Saying the Kennedy Center is in very bad, dangerous shape, President Trump says it may have to be demolished if renovation work doesn't proceed. Federal judge is ordering 30 days' notice before any major physical changes to the building are made, and that would include demolition.
2: President Trump has talked about that possibility. He wants his name on the building if there are repairs.
3: I think that the Trump administration should certainly have recognition.
2: A top Kennedy Center official says the building will be closed for about 7 days to deal with public safety risks from structural deterioration. This is North Carolina Republican Senator Tom Tillis.
4: I think it's absurd. Abolishing or demolishing a memorial, what a worldwide known venue for art.
2: A judge blocked putting the president's name on the Kennedy Center. Ed Donahue, Washington.
1: The president tells Axios he is considering a possible resumption of large-scale attacks on Iran. A government-orchestrated anti-American demonstration in Tehran today. Hundreds of thousands turned out. Gas prices continue to climb. Today's AAA national average for a gallon of regular, $4.46. It's up several cents from yesterday. Diesel at a record $6.44 per gallon. He represented Arizona in Congress for almost three decades. Former Senator John Kyle has died at age 84.
5: Kyle had dementia. Kyle remained a reliable Republican vote throughout his career, spanning a drastic transformation of his party from Ronald Reagan's presidency to President Donald Trump's first term. He shaped landmark water policy and guided the confirmation of Trump-nominated U.S. Supreme Court Justice Brett Kavanaugh, both as a lobbyist and a senator. John Scott reporting.
1: On Wall Street, the Dow futures are up 14 points. This is SRN News. It's a new poll on forgiveness.
6: It comes from the American Bible Society, and it reveals that 40% of Americans say they have a hard time forgiving people who do them wrong. A lot of people have a hard time forgiving themselves as well, 26% of men and 33% of women. Even more troubling, 20% of people who self-identify as Christians and attend church regularly believe that they have committed sins that not even God will forgive. Michael Harrington reporting.
1: New research indicates that while many Americans are religious, they are moving away from membership in traditional institutions. Professor Laura Yarez of Michigan State University says our research reveals that there is a vibrant ecosystem of people learning about religion in their leisure time. Across America, increasing numbers of people learn about religion through media, cultural productions, and digital networks. Christians may study biblical themes through podcasts, online discussion groups, or religious influencers. SRN News. Well, you can't do this to a member of Congress, and if you do, there are consequences.
7: A man who sprayed vinegar at Representative Ilhan Omar during a town hall pled guilty to assaulting a U.S. officer and was sentenced to 14 months in prison plus 3 years of supervised release.
8: I don't know.
7: During the January incident, Anthony Kazmierczak jumped up from the audience to spray liquid from a syringe at Omar, saying she was splitting Minnesota apart.
8: Fear and intimidation doesn't work on me.
7: The 56-year-old has been diagnosed with Parkinson's disease. He apologized for scaring the Minnesota Democrat and said his troubles with insurance companies and prison had exacerbated his ailments. Judge Joan Erickson said Kazmierczak knew what he did was terrifying and noted he had secured tickets to the town hall weeks in advance. I'm Jennifer King.
1: In-person voting for this year's crucial midterm elections is beginning, ushering in the final 6 weeks for Americans to decide who they trust to lead Congress. More details at srnnews.com.
9: Good morning. As you get up and make a day of it here on your Friday, it's been a pretty good start to your morning commute. Right now, Florida Highway Patrol is not currently working any accidents on the roadways. Looking good there on I-10, no problems at the 110 intersection. Looking good around the airport, no problems through downtown Pensacola, and moving along well throughout Milton and Gulf Breeze to start the day. 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It's Kenny with Coastal Traffic on WTGF 90.5, where the truth goes forth.
10: Would you consider him who has done great things for us, the Lord Jesus Christ? This was the thought that the prophet Samuel spoke to Israel, reminding them of the great things he had done for them as a nation. Today, when we realize the magnitude of who God is and acknowledge the great things he has done for us, it will strengthen our desire to live for him and to serve him. God expressed through Samuel what he wanted the nation of Israel and us to live by in 1 Samuel 12:24. Only fear the Lord and serve him in truth with all your heart, for consider how great things he hath done for you. The great things God had done for Israel are listed in Exodus through Joshua, from convincing Pharaoh to free them and providing for them along the way, and then to giving them a new land and so much more. The great things he has done for us point us to the same conclusion that he deserves our worship and service all our lives. Think of what he has done for us all. He sent his son to give us the gift of eternal life to all who believe on him. He inspired and preserved his word for us so we could know him for who he is and that he is worthy of our love. He provides Christian fellowship and edification in his local church. We have no idea how often he has protected us in our daily lives and how he gave us opportunities and abilities to work in our jobs. He says to consider what great things he has done for us and to let it stir us to fear him and serve him. When God says to fear the Lord, he is not speaking of cowering in terror before a bully. Rather, he is speaking of having such an awe of him that you would humble yourself before him in love, in worship, and in submission. To fear the Lord is to be constantly aware that he is always with you and rejoicing that he is there to impact how you live. And that fear of the Lord will stir in you a great desire to serve him. He defines real service to him as in truth with all your hearts. To serve him means to be a humble servant who loves to obey him and to do things that you sense would please him. To serve him with all your heart means to be genuine. God doesn't need half-hearted believers to serve him when it is convenient. For far too many believers today claim to believe the Bible from cover to cover. But what they won't admit is that they believe it except where the Word of God contradicts how they live. For example, they do not believe that he meant what he said when he wrote to let no corrupt communication proceed out of your mouth, even if all the other guys at the office curse and tell dirty jokes. He wants us to serve him with a wholehearted love for him that rejoices to serve him in truth with all our hearts. God says he wants us to consider what great things he has done for us and let that convince us to fear him in love and submission and to serve him in truth with all your heart. I'm Gary Dickman, encouraging you to consider him, his great works for you, and to rejoice in every opportunity to serve him in truth with all your heart.

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2: Good morning. As you get up and make a day of it here on your Friday, it's been a pretty good start to your morning commute. Right now, Florida Highway Patrol is not currently working any accidents on the roadways. Looking good there on I-10, no problems at the 110 intersection. Looking good around the airport, no problems through downtown Pensacola, and moving along well throughout Milton and Gulf Breeze to start the day. This traffic bulletin brought to you by the 2026 Greek Fest coming up at the Annunciation Greek Orthodox Church, October 15th through the 17th. 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

But I would not have you to be ignorant, brethren, concerning them which are asleep, that you sorrow not, even as others, which have no hope. For if we believe that Jesus died and rose again, even so them also which sleep in Jesus will God bring with him. For this we say unto you by the word of the Lord, that we which are alive and remain unto the coming of the Lord shall not prevent them which are asleep. For the Lord himself shall descend from heaven with a shout, with the voice of the archangel, and with the trump of God, and the dead in Christ shall rise first. Then we which are alive and remain shall be caught up together with them in the clouds to meet the Lord in the air, and so shall we ever be with the Lord.

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1: With SRN News, I'm Rich Thomason in Washington. President Trump calls it a big decision, telling Axios he's weighing whether to resume major military strikes on Iran. Quoting the president, "Do I want to go in and annihilate them or do I not?" Mr. Trump indicates he'll be touching base with America's Mideast allies before deciding what to do. A wartime national election in Russia. In a sense, it's a referendum on the Ukraine war that's not expected to change things.
2: Russians have begun 3 days of voting in the country's first wartime parliamentary election, which features virtually no opposition and is all but certain to secure the Kremlin's political dominance. Authorities have spread the election over the weekend in a bid to boost turnout among the 111 million eligible voters and has even allowed electronic balloting. The Kremlin wants the parliamentary election, the first since the start of the Ukraine invasion, to underline public support for the war and give a veneer of legitimacy to its actions. It's sought to avoid any political risks by stamping out even the slightest sign of dissent. I'm Charles de Ledesma.
1: In-person voting for this year's crucial midterm elections beginning, ushering in the final 6 weeks for Americans to decide who they trust to lead Congress. Today marks the start of early in-person voting in Virginia. Warren Buffett stepping down as chairman of Berkshire Hathaway after serving in the role for more than 50 years. The 96-year-old Buffett assumes the role of chairman emeritus, writing in a statement that Father Time always wins. His son Howard will serve as Berkshire Hathaway's new chairman. Howard Buffett has served as a board member since 1993. On Wall Street this morning, stock futures have now turned mixed. The Dow futures are down 40 points, while the Nasdaq futures are 92 points higher. This is SRN News. A missionary is joining the U.S. Commission on International Religious Freedom.
3: Andrew Brunson spent 2 years in a prison in Turkey before President Trump helped secure his release in 2018. Now he's joining an organization that tracks religious persecution around the globe and advises the government. Brunson was arrested by Turkish authorities and accused of being a terrorist. Turkey is becoming increasingly hostile to Christians under President Recep Erdogan, who is promoting conservative Islam. Michael Harrington reporting.
1: South Korea plans to approve abortion pills for the first time, deepening debates over abortion in a country that until recently had imposed strict rules on the procedure. The government says it will allow the drugs to be used by women who are up to 9 weeks pregnant by the first quarter of 2027. Officials say that for the first 2 years, abortion pills will be directly prescribed and dispensed by physicians. This is SRN News. It's the Big Apple in miniature, and correspondent Julie Walker says you can see it.
4: Truck driver Joe Mackin built a massive model of New York City out of balsa wood, cardboard, foam, and glue. It took him over 2 decades during his free time. His daughter told him, put it on TikTok. Then it went viral.
5: It's just a passion that I've had, I mean, since I was a kid to do it. I went on a trip when I was in first grade and I saw the panorama and the Queens Museum, and I remember talking to one of my classmates next to me, I said, you know what, I'm going to build one of these myself one day.
4: The model is 50 feet long and nearly 30 feet wide, covering all 5 boroughs and parts of New Jersey and Long Island, with more than 800,000 structures on it. It's on display at the Museum of the City of New York. Julie Walker, New York.
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6: Well, it's that time of the morning. Traffic volume's picking up. I-10 headed eastbound from Pine Forest Road towards Pensacola Boulevard through that construction zone, so expect a little slowdown there. Florida Highway Patrol working a new accident east Olive Road and North Davis Highway. No problems around the airport, but of course, careful through those school zones. Keep an eye out for those school buses. Looking good through the downtown area. This traffic report's been brought to you by the 2026 Greek Fest. It's coming to the Annunciation Greek Orthodox Church in Mobile on October 15th through the 17th. 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It's Kenny with Coastal Traffic on WTGF 90.5, where the truth goes forth.
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8: For I am not ashamed of the gospel of Christ, for it is the power of God unto salvation to everyone that believeth, to the Jew first and also to the Greek. 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This is Pastor David Rowan. Let's take our Bibles and go to the book of Exodus. I trust that you're with me every morning in a place you can open your Bibles and read with me here in Exodus. In Exodus. The Bible says in Exodus 32, "And when the people saw that Moses delayed to come down out of the mount, the people gathered themselves together unto Aaron and said unto him, Up, make us gods, which shall go before us. For as for this Moses, the man that brought us up out of the land of Egypt, we want not what is become of him." Well, first of all, we need to wait on the Lord. According to Exodus chapter number 32, verse number 1, we need to wait on the Lord. We need to learn the discipline of divine delay. Remember at the Red Sea, the Lord said, "Stand still and see the salvation of the Lord." We need to learn that. And that's a hard lesson to learn, I understand. Discipline of divine delay. Moses had been gone for some time, but we need to wait on the Lord. And then number two, the Bible says in verse 2 of Exodus 32, "And Aaron said unto them, Break off the golden earrings which are in the ears of your wives, of your sons and of your daughters, and bring them unto me." My, my, my. They didn't fear the Lord, did they? No. You remember back in Exodus chapter number 3 when the Lord Jesus actually appeared to Moses in the burning bush. And the voice from the burning bush, the Lord Jesus said, "Take off thy shoes from off thy feet, for the place whereon thou standest is holy ground." And you remember that next line. The Bible said, "And Moses was afraid." Moses began his illustrious career by fearing the Lord. We need to fear the Lord. Abraham said there's no fear of the Lord in this place in Gerar. Did you know, my dear friend, it's sad to say, but I do not think there's a fear of God in America. Wow. I can't believe that we've come this far. I just can't believe it. I can't believe we're murdering babies to the tune of several million. I can't believe that two women are marrying. I can't believe that. And you get my age and you look back, you know, I remember years ago, that'll never happen in my lifetime. My, my. Knowledge has increased. You remember the days there was no cell phones and even no computers. You remember that. You remember if you wanted to see somebody, you had to go see them. You just had to get in the car and go see him, or get on the horse or the wagon or whatever you got on and go see him. But nevertheless, it's come a long, long way. Our country's in bad shape. People aren't listening to the Lord. There is no fear of the Lord. There is no waiting on the Lord. Our country is in bad shape. But you know what I know, radio friend? I can sit here and have the mully grubs and act like Eeyore all day long. But you know what I found in the scripture? There was always a Josiah after a Manasseh. Isn't that wonderful? Did you know that Jonah went through Nineveh and preached, and God spared that great city? God can spare America. Christians, why don't you pray? Oh, why don't you get on your knees right now? Right now, just pray for America. Pray for this wonderful country. Well, anyway, we're back to Exodus chapter number 32. Wait on the Lord.

teach them, mayest teach them. And Moses rose up in his minister Joshua, and Moses went up into the Mount of God. Notice who was with him. Joshua was with him. Moses didn't have anything to eat. Joshua was a couple of levels down there, I'm sure, and stayed just as long as Moses did. What a wonderful leader Joshua made. Isn't that wonderful? God always has those that he raises up to take over. Just when you think that God can't do anything without you, my dear friend, watch out. He's got somebody else right there behind you going to take it over and probably do a better job. Well, anyway, Moses was a good man. Joshua was a good man. He got the law, and he brought the law back. And he stayed several days there, if you'll notice, because look at all the instructions that God gave Moses from Exodus chapter number 24 all the way to Exodus chapter number 32. And then in Exodus chapter number 32, they saw that Moses delayed to come down out of the mount. The people gathered themselves together, and Aaron said, "Up, make us gods." Now, here's a question. Here's a question. And, of course, Aaron said unto them, "Break off the golden earrings, which are in the ears of your wives and your daughters." And they break them off. And notice now, when Moses asked him what he did, he just said, "Well, I just put this stuff in." The calf jumped out. And, you know, we know it didn't happen like that. I mean, yeah, he fashioned it, is what the Bible said. Someone asked me not too long ago, they said, "Well, I don't see where Aaron got in trouble for that. Moses got in trouble for striking the rock the second time." Oh, yes, Aaron got in trouble too. You remember Moses stripped off his priestly garments, put them on Eleazar, and Aaron never did get to go into the promised land either. Although Aaron's in heaven, Moses is in heaven. How do I know that? Well, Moses and Elijah appeared on the Mount of Transfiguration. So I know that. I know they're alive, and I know they're with the Lord Jesus. I know that. That is wonderful. I know when I die, I'm going to be with the Lord Jesus. Radio friend, do you know when you die, you're going to be with Christ? I sure hope you do. To be absent from the body is to be present with the Lord. And then we await that day, and we have a covering in heaven, but we await that day that the archangel sounds, the trumpet sounds, and the dead in Christ will rise, and we're going to get a brand new body. This corruptible is going to put on incorruption. This mortal is going to put on immortality. I'm going to have a glorified body just like Christ. Anyway, let's get back to Exodus chapter 32. Exodus chapter 32. Now, here's a question. How can a people who experienced the power of God, saw the Shekinah glory of God, how could they construct an image so unlike God? A golden calf is what they constructed. How could they do something like that? Well, my dear friend, you remember when they were led out of Egypt, the Lord went a cloud by day and a fire by night. They actually saw the Shekinah glory of God. They heard the voice of God when God gave the law audibly back in Exodus chapter 20, and the mountains shook and the people were afraid. They heard the voice of God, saw his Shekinah glory. How in the world could they construct an image so unlike God? You know, that brings a question today. How can people today construct an image so unlike God? People today worshiping everything but the Creator. And then you got very, very foolish people who even deny the existence of God, and they're on a trail about teaching evolution and we came from some big explosion. Why, mercy, mercy me. Teaching it in our schools. And then they look at us and say that we're nothing in the world but redneck, bigot, unlearned individuals is what they have an opinion of us. But my dear friend, we know what the Bible says about them. They're forever learning and never able to come to the knowledge of the truth. The fool has said in his heart, "There is no God." My foolish people that will deny the Scripture. Thank God we have the Scriptures, the perfect, preserved Word of God, right here in our authorized King James Bible. Amen. I hope you have one. If you don't have one, you come by the church, I'll give you a copy, okay? All right, so let me tell you why they did it, though. Let me tell you why they did it. How can a people who experienced the Shekinah glory of God, saw the power of God, heard the voice of God, how could they construct an image so unlike God? And again, it's like us today. As well as today, they wanted a loose

0: lipped God that would allow conformity to sin. That's what they wanted. Look what they did. All the lewd things they were doing, dancing and nakedness and partying and everything when Moses came on the scene. A desire to gratify the flesh. And then here, radio friends, what they tried to do. They had the desire to gratify the flesh, and then they tried to hide it under the guise of religion. The Bible says in verse 6, "And they rose up early on the morrow and offered burnt offerings and brought peace offerings. And the people sat down to eat and to drink and rose up to play." A desire to gratify their own selves under the guise of religion. Well, that's what apostates do. Every second epistle in the Bible, 2 Timothy, 2 Peter, Jude, 2 John, every second, 2 Thessalonians, every second epistle talks about apostasy, how people are erring from the truth. And these apostates will always incorporate lewd activities in their ministries. Man alive. Well, same way today. Just the same way today. People trying to get religious and think that's going to satisfy a holy God. Friend, you and I know that the only thing that has already satisfied God and would ever satisfy God is the blood of the Lord Jesus Christ. A perfect sacrifice, a lamb without blemish. All of the wrath of God was taken out on Christ 2,000 years ago on the cross of Calvary till God's wrath was appeased and His justice was met. He did it all for you. Now, the message is why don't you believe Christ and go to heaven? Why don't we know that Christ is not a golden calf. We know who Christ is. Jesus said, "If you've seen me, you've seen the Father." We know Christ is God. We know He died for our sins. We know He rose again after 3 days and three nights for our justification. We know these things. And we're resting in that perfect, finished work of Christ. Well, read the rest of Exodus chapter number 32, verse 10. "Now therefore let me alone, that my wrath may wax hot against them, and that I may consume them, and I will make of thee a great nation." Did you know right there that law says die, law says death, law says do? Grace says live. Grace says live. Our intercessor, Moses, our intercessor, the Lord Jesus Christ, on our behalf, has gave us life. Life, everlasting life with the Lord Jesus Christ. Radio friend, God bless you is my prayer. Tune in tomorrow. Amen.
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2: Updating your Friday morning commute, Florida Highway Patrol working a few accidents, including new ones there at East Olive Road and North Davis Highway, Pensacola Boulevard just north of I-10, and an issue with roadway debris, I-110 northbound near the 3-mile marker. A little slow go, I-10 headed eastbound from Pine Forest Road towards Pensacola Boulevard in the construction zone, but we're looking good through downtown. This traffic board's been brought to you by the Battle House Hotel and Spa in downtown Mobile. Their number 251-415-3081. It's Kenny with Coastal Traffic on WTGF 90.5, where the truth goes forth.
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1: With SRN News, I'm Rich Thomason in Washington. The legendary investor who served at the helm of Berkshire Hathaway for more than a half century is retiring. 96-year-old Warren Buffett, the Oracle of Omaha, assumes the role of Chairman Emeritus. His son Howard, a Berkshire board member, will serve as the firm's new chairman. Iran claims to have attacked an oil tanker trying to transit the Strait of Hormuz.
2: Iran says it struck a Togo-flagged oil tanker, the Trend, for what it calls an illegal attempt to pass through the Strait of Hormuz, the state broadcaster reports, citing the Revolutionary Guard Corps. The AP could not immediately confirm the report. The United Kingdom Maritime Trade Operations Group had reported a ship security alert 16 nautical miles northeast of Kasab, Oman, which lies on the other side of the strait. The crew, it says, are safe and no environmental impact happened. It was not clear, however, whether the UK MTO report was actually describing the attack that Iran claimed. I'm Charles Villatespa.
1: President Trump tells Axios he has not ruled out a possible resumption of major military action against Iran, suggesting that he knows media bias when he sees it. A GOP U.S. Senate candidate in Michigan takes a pass on a televised debate.
3: Republican Senate candidate Mike Rogers declined a Detroit TV debate with Democrat Abdul El-Sayed. Rogers said the moderator is biased and called the format stacked, pointing to the moderator's praise for left-wing streamer Hassan Piker. Republicans say the move is about refusing a stacked media fight, the same approach President Trump has taken. Willie Nelson, Washington.
1: Fueling the debate over AI, Anthropic announcing that its AI model, Claude, is taking a major role in building its successor, Claude handling 26% of the R&D work. On Wall Street, the Dow features down 186 points. This is SRN News. Massachusetts goes all in on transgenderism.
4: The Trump administration says Medicaid will no longer pay for sex change operations and other so-called gender care for children. This has prompted Democratic Governor Mara Healey to announce that Massachusetts will cover those procedures with state dollars, adding that, quote, residents must have access to the life-saving, gender-affirming health care they need and deserve. Experts estimate the effort will cost the state millions. Michael Harrington reporting.
1: Some encouraging news for Christians in Pakistan, where persecution has been severe for decades. International Christian Concern says registered blasphemy cases have fallen by roughly two-thirds this year, down to just 13 so far in 2026. Blasphemy-related riots and attacks, which averaged more than seven per year between 2021 and 2024, dropped to just one during the past 12 months. ICC says the reason for these trends has to do with a government crackdown. This is SRN News. The White House says it is withdrawing its nomination of Lance Schroyer to lead U.S. Immigration and Customs Enforcement.
5: This ensures the agency at the forefront of President Trump's domestic agenda will remain without a Senate-confirmed leader for at least a while longer. Schroyer, a former Oklahoma State trooper, is close to Homeland Security Secretary Mark Wayne Mullen, a former U.S. senator from Oklahoma. He has little experience with immigration. The White House offered no comment in a brief statement. John Scott reporting.
1: Japan's central bank has raised its benchmark interest rate to 1.25%, up from 1%. That's a 31-year high. Today's move was expected, widely figured into recent global markets. The Bank of Japan has been trying to normalize monetary policy after decades of keeping interest rates near or below zero. This in an attempt to encourage more borrowing and spending to counter deflation. More details, srnnews.com.
6: When we look at traffic here on your Friday, Florida Highway Patrol still working accidents East Olive Road at North Davis Highway and Pensacola Boulevard just north of I-10. The delay there on I-10 has cleared headed eastbound around Pensacola Boulevard, but still watch your speed through the construction zone. No issues through the downtown area, around the airport, and we look good throughout Milton and Gulf Breeze. This traffic report's been brought to you by the 2026 Greek Fest at the Annunciation Greek Orthodox Church, October 15th through the 17th, online at Greek. 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Have a blessed weekend. I'm Kenny with Coastal Traffic on WTGF 90.5, where the truth goes forth.
7: 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The book's thesis explains that it has two main objectives. First, that ye might believe that Jesus is the Christ, the Son of God. And second, that believing ye might have life through his name. The 21 chapters set out to prove that Jesus was the Christ that the Old Testament prophesied about. And secondly, the Gospel of John offers eternal life in heaven through Jesus. Lasting strength for life starts and ends with belief in Jesus. So take time to read the Gospel according to John. You may be eternally glad that you did.
8: That was James C. Johnson. He serves as the pastor of North Stone Baptist Church in Pensacola, Florida. 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
1: With SRN News, I'm Rich Thomason in Washington. They held candles in the day's fading light, and there were tears. A vigil in Los Angeles last evening for the five people killed in two crashes. The first involved an L.A. Metro bus and an SUV. The second crash, that of a TV news helicopter that was covering the bus crash. Meanwhile, the woman who allegedly started the whole thing is in big trouble.
2: We are here to announce the charges that will be filed against Bailey Lynn Rios in connection with the tragic crash of her car into a Metro bus on September 15th at about 5 p.m. Those charges will be second-degree murder charges and an additional count of driving under the influence and reckless driving.
1: L.A. County D.A. Nathan Hochman says Rios faces a maximum of life in prison if convicted. President Trump has told Axios that he's thinking about a possible resumption of large-scale attacks on Iran. Warren Buffett is stepping down as chair of Berkshire Hathaway, a job he has held for more than 50 years. The 96-year-old Buffett takes the role of chairman emeritus, writing in a statement that Father Time always wins. His son Howard will serve as Berkshire's new chairman. His name is Nash. He's 4 years old and he lives in San Diego. He's a good-natured dog, maybe a little bit too good-natured.
3: The Golden Retriever is being called the worst guard dog after he tried to play with an intruder who'd climbed in through a window. Home surveillance videos show Nash repeatedly bringing the man toys while he largely ignores the dog, eats food from the fridge, and takes a nap. He was later arrested by armed police officers, who Nash also tried to play with.
1: And that's the BBC's Maura Alderson. On Wall Street, the Dow down just over 100 points. This is SRN News. Planned Parenthood goes all in.
4: In an Instagram post that is drawing ridicule from both right and left, the nation's largest abortion business states that, quote, people of all genders need abortions. It's apparently an effort to burnish the organization's credentials as a supporter of the LGBT agenda, and some critics say to promote its transgender services. Planned Parenthood is fast becoming the nation's leading provider of puberty-blocking hormone shots for children. Michael Harrington reporting.
1: A growing number of American colleges and universities are hiring full-time Muslim chaplains to go with the Christian and Jewish chaplains already at work on campus. Rutgers, a state university with three locations across New Jersey, became one of the first public schools to privately fund a full-time Muslim chaplain. Today, about 80 schools around the country have a full-time Muslim chaplain. Their role on campus has stirred some controversy in the wake of the Hamas attack on Israel. This is SRN News. The secret to a long life may be found in the land of the rising sun.
5: The number of people aged 100 or older in Japan has surpassed a record 100,000 this year. The latest figures from Japan's government underscore the country's rapid aging and population decrease. The Health Ministry statistics released Tuesday showed Japan has 107,677 centenarians, up 7,914 from last year. The figures were released ahead of this year's September 15th Respect the Aged Day. Japan's total population during the 2020 census stood at 126 million, almost 30% of which were 65 or older. Keith Peters reporting.
1: Amid the concerns surrounding artificial intelligence, there's now word that Anthropic's AI model Claude is significantly helping to build its successor. More details at srnnews.com.

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1: With SRN News, I'm Rich Thomason in Washington. Saying the Kennedy Center is in very bad, dangerous shape, President Trump says it may have to be demolished if renovation work doesn't go ahead. A federal judge is ordering a 30-day notice before any major physical changes to the building are made, and that would include demolition.
2: President Trump has talked about that possibility. He wants his name on the building if there are repairs.
3: I think that the Trump administration should certainly have recognition.
2: A top Kennedy Center official says the building will be closed for about 7 days to deal with public safety risks from structural deterioration. This is North Carolina Republican Senator Tom Tillis.
4: I think it's absurd. Abolishing or demolishing a memorial, a worldwide known venue for art.
2: A judge blocked putting the president's name on the Kennedy Center. Ed Donahue, Washington.
1: The president has told Axios that he's thinking about a possible resumption of large-scale attacks on Iran. Warren Buffett is stepping down as a longtime chairman of Berkshire Hathaway.
5: 96-year-old Buffett will become chairman emeritus and will take on his new role immediately. His son, Howard, will become Berkshire Hathaway's new chairman, part of a long-planned succession. Howard Buffett has been on the Berkshire Hathaway board since 1993. Warren, known by a legion of financial market followers as the Oracle of Omaha, will remain a director. He has been Berkshire Hathaway's chairman since 1970. Greg Abel took over for Buffett as the CEO of the trillion-dollar conglomerate at the start of the year, even though Buffett remains one of the most influential investors in the world. Bernie Bennett reporting.
1: Today's AAA national average for a gallon of regular gasoline, $4.46, and that is up several cents from yesterday. On Wall Street, the Dow down 213 points. The Nasdaq is off 30. The S&P down 14 points. This is SRN News. New poll on forgiveness.
6: It comes from the American Bible Society, and it reveals that 40% of Americans say they have a hard time forgiving people who do them wrong. A lot of people have a hard time forgiving themselves as well, 26% of men and 33% of women. Even more troubling, 20% of people who self-identify as Christians and attend church regularly believe that they have committed sins that not even God will forgive. Michael Harrington reporting.
1: New research indicates that while many Americans are religious, they are moving away from membership in traditional institutions. Professor Laura Yarez of Michigan State University says our research reveals that there is a vibrant ecosystem of people learning about religion in their leisure time. Across America, increasing numbers of people learn about religion through media, cultural productions, and digital networks. And Christians may study biblical themes through podcasts, online discussion groups, or religious influencers. This is SRN News. You can't do this to a member of Congress, and if you do, there are consequences.
7: A man who sprayed vinegar at Representative Ilhan Omar during a town hall pled guilty to assaulting a U.S. officer and was sentenced to 14 months in prison plus 3 years of supervised release.
8: I don't know.
7: During the January incident, Anthony Kazmierczak jumped up from the audience to spray liquid from a syringe at Omar, saying she was splitting Minnesota apart.
9: Fear and intimidation doesn't work on me.
7: The 56-year-old has been diagnosed with Parkinson's disease. He apologized for scaring the Minnesota Democrat and said his troubles with insurance companies and prison had exacerbated his ailments. Judge Joan Erickson said Kazmierczak knew what he did was terrifying and noted he had secured tickets to the town hall weeks in advance. I'm Jennifer King.
1: In-person voting for this year's midterm elections is beginning, ushering in the final 6 weeks for Americans to decide who they trust to lead Congress. More details, SRNNews.com.

0: Welcome to Through the Bible. As we arrive at Exodus chapter 15, we're celebrating something that only God could have done. When we left the Israelites last time, they were in a crazy dangerous spot. Cornered between the Red Sea and the army of Egypt, everyone knew they were doomed. But then God stepped in. With a sweep of his mighty hand, the waters of the Red Sea split in two, opening up not just land, but dry land for them to pass through to the other side. And when the armies of Egypt were in the same spot where the Israelites had been minutes before, the hand of God closed the sea. Picture yourself standing with them, watching this happen. They're shocked at first, and then maybe they start to dance, and then someone picks up a tambourine, and someone else begins to sing, and well, pretty soon a party breaks out. It must have been a great scene, worthy of all the songs and music and gusto that they could muster. Well, we all know that life has those beautiful light moments, and we also know that life comes with those heavy moments too. And we'll see both in this study with Dr. J. Vernon McGee. Now let's pray as we open God's Word together. Father, we know that in some seasons of our lives, we must drink from the bitter waters. When those times do come, Lord, please, through your grace, make them sweet. Teach us what it means to trust you in every season. In Jesus' name, amen. We're off to Exodus 15 on Through the Bible with Dr. J. Vernon McGee.
1: Now today we come to the 15th chapter of the book of Exodus. And the children of Israel have now crossed the Red Sea. And after crossing over, they now join with Moses singing the song of Moses. Before, they were singing the blues, the desert blues. And they'll be returning to the desert blues. That was their theme song when they went through the desert. But right now, having crossed over and been redeemed, why, they very lustily sing out the song of Moses. I'll merely lift out several things in this song because we want to continue to move along. This song is to be compared, I think, with the song of Deborah and Barak that we'll be coming to in the book of Judges. Then you'll recall that David sang many songs. You'll find that his psalms are great, great songs. And you'll find that even Jeremiah, his was a wail and a woe many times, but he had a song. And you'll find that other prophets had songs as we move along through the Old Testament. The New Testament opens with some songs. Dr. Luke records them. There was the song, actually, of Elizabeth when word was brought that she was to have a child. There was the song of Mary, the marvelous, wonderful song that she sang. There were other great songs connected with the birth of Christ. And finally, there was the heavenly hosts with their tremendous paean of praise. And then the book of Revelation, when we get a glimpse into heaven, why, we see a great company gathered around the throne of God, and they're singing a new song. And that'll be probably the first time I'm going to ever sing. Up to the present, I've never been able to hit a note. But by that time, with a new body and a new voice, I'm sure I'll be able to sing and join in on the new song. But here is a song, and it's a great song, by the way. And let me read it. Then sang Moses and the children of Israel this song unto the Lord, and spake, saying, I will sing unto the Lord, for he hath triumph gloriously. The horse and the rider hath he thrown into the sea. Now notice this song. It's a wonderful one, by the way. The Lord is my strength and my song, and he's become my salvation. He is my God, and I will prepare him an habitation. My father's God, and I will exalt him. The Lord is, or Jehovah, is a man of war. The Lord is his name. All of this talk about peace today, it might be well to read this song again. And the one who is Jehovah is a man of war. Then turn to the 19th chapter of Revelation. You see him coming to this earth, and he's going to come to put down all unrighteousness. And friends, until that time, this earth will never have peace. And it can be truly said that God is, and the Lord Jesus, that he is a man of war. Our Lord said he didn't come to bring peace, but a sword. That's what he did the first time. The second time, he's coming to bring peace with the sword, because that's the only way you're going to get rid of unrighteousness on this earth. Now, this is a song like so many of them. It recounts the wonderful experience they've had in crossing the Red Sea and what they've seen God do. I think, and I know very little about music, but I think these folk songs today do that same sort of thing, and I don't mean their praise to God, but they do recount an episode that takes place. That makes a song meaningful, and I'm not sure, but what that is the reason that songs have affected the young people so much today. That is this current type of music, which to me is atrocious, but after all, I'm just a square. But the songs do tell a story. Now, this song is a story that it tells. It gives the account of the crossing of the Red Sea, something that they were not apt to forget, but this song certainly kept it before them. And it is a song that tells of what God has done for them. And we can't go into a great deal of detail here, but you notice he says, Pharaoh's chariots and his hosts hath he cast into the sea. His chosen captains also are drowned in the Red Sea. The depths have covered them. They sank into the bottom

their hopelessness, their helplessness. And now they've been delivered. They have been redeemed. And that is the sum and substance of their song. And then in verse 11, and I'll drop down, who is like unto thee, O Lord, among the gods? Now they've come out of a land of idolatry. And we've seen the battle of the gods, each one of these plagues leveled against them. All right, what is the conclusion they've come to now? Who is like unto thee, O Lord, among the gods? No comparison. Who is like thee, glorious in holiness, fearful in praises, doing wonders? Now, God was teaching then his people a great lesson concerning himself. And he says, thou stretchest out thy right hand, the earth swalloweth them. And verse 13, thou in thy mercy hast led forth the people which thou hast redeemed. You see, they were a redeemed people. There had to be the redemption of the people. And that is the thing that's important today. God is not asking you to do one thing for him, friends, until you've been redeemed, until you've accepted his salvation. And he's not asking you for anything. God has the world today shut up to a cross. And he's not demanding of the world to do something. He's not saying, now, if you'll improve yourself and come up a little higher standard, wash your face, rake your yard, and put up a good front, God says, I'm willing to be your good neighbor. That's not it. God's not asking the world for anything. God has the world shut up to a cross. And he's saying to a lost world, what will you do with my son who died for you? Listen again to verse 13. Thou in thy mercy hast led forth the people which thou hast redeemed. Thou hast guided them in thy strength unto thy holy habitation. Just as if they're already in the land. And as far as God is concerned, they are, because he's going to take them there. Then they recount their experiences here and what they've seen. Over in verse 18, the Lord shall reign forever and ever. For the horse of Pharaoh went in with his chariots and with his horsemen into the sea. And the Lord brought again the waters of the sea upon them. But the children of Israel went on dry land in the midst of the sea. Now we're introduced to a girl we haven't seen since the birth of Moses. Verse 20, and Miriam the prophetess, the sister of Aaron, took a timbrel in her hand, and all the women went out after her with timbrels and with dances. And Miriam answered them, sing ye to the Lord, for he hath triumphed gloriously. The horse and his rider hath he thrown into the sea. So you can see that there's great praise and thanksgiving to God for his deliverance. Now, verse 22. So Moses brought Israel from the Red Sea, and they went out into the wilderness of Shur, and they went 3 days in the wilderness and found no water. Now, friends, we're beginning here something that I want you to pay particular attention to, because what we have, and I have put it in our notes and outlines, marching to Mount Sinai, and it was at Mount Sinai that they got the law. And here you have in chapters 15 through 18, 7 experiences that these people had along the way. And these 7 experiences correspond to Christian experience today. Remember, all of these things happened unto them for examples unto us. And you see the spiritual education that God gave these people. So here in this section, especially verse 22, why we find in the wilderness of Shur that they are certainly not on a bed of roses. You can put that down. There's no bed of roses here for them at all. And that's very important to see. Now let me call your attention to this again. They crossed over now, and they had this wonderful time of praise singing the song of Moses, and they're redeemed people. But notice what happened. Well, you would think that from now on,
They would be on a bed of roses. All the stones would be removed.

0: moved, and that they would not have any problem at all. You would think that since they are redeemed, they'd be delivered from all their difficulties, that not a cloud would be in the sky, not a thorn would be along the way, and there would not be a sigh. Well, what happened? They thirsted. They went 3 days in the wilderness, and they found no water. And what happened to them? This is a pretty howdy-do, is it not, to have this happen to God's people? And after all, it's a legitimate experience. Egypt had been a land of plenty. There was water in abundance. And quite suddenly, they've crossed the Red Sea, and they find themselves in different circumstances. That water was not available anymore. The cisterns of Egypt are gone, and they have not found the fountains of living waters. And I believe that this is the experience of every born-again child of God. After redemption, he finds that the cisterns of Egypt do not satisfy at all. And there is a period of soul thirst. And it's that period in which Paul said, "What things were gained to me, I counted loss." And then the great apostle reveals a great thirst, a great yearning. He says that I might know him and the power of his resurrection. That is the experience, I think, of a child of God after you've been redeemed. I wonder if I may give you a personal experience. I remember when God put his hand definitely upon me and I came to know the peace of God through trusting Christ. And then I wanted to study for the ministry, and I had been living. I worked in a bank and traveling with a pretty fast crowd. Thought I was having a great time. I was actually chairman of the dance committee. And in those days, they always had to have bootleg liquor to dance. And I decided that I wouldn't break off all of a sudden. I would go to that dance that night. I wouldn't dance. I'd just stand in the stag line. I'd just sort of visit around, and I'd make a gradual break. And I went, and I was offered a drink, I suppose, a dozen times, and I turned it down, and I never shall forget. I met a fellow at the bank. I had been put ahead of him, and he had never forgiven me for it, and it wasn't my fault because I wasn't the one that had charge of the bank. And he always took it advantage of every opportunity. And so he came up to me while I was standing in that stag line. He says, "This is a pretty place for a preacher to be." And he used some pretty strong language when he said that to me. And I came to the conclusion he is right. And so I never shall forget. Like a little whipped dog, I went down the stairway and I went out on the street, and I could hear that orchestra playing in the distance. And you know that I almost turned around and went back up there, and I was going to look him up and say, "Look here, I think I'm just going to stay here with the gang, with the crowd." But thank God it didn't. You know, there's always that trip into the wilderness after you're saved when you get a little thirsty, friends. The cisterns of Egypt, they just won't satisfy you anymore. And you are looking for living waters, and I didn't know where to find them, to tell the truth. I knew very little about the Bible. I could not find my way around in it at all. But may I say to you, I soon found out that there had been one who, John says in John 7:37, in the last day, that great day of the feast, the Lord Jesus, you remember, stood and said, "If any man thirst, let him come unto me and drink." And what a wonderful thing it was to come to him. And then that was their first experience they had. And then they had a second experience that wasn't much better. And verse 23, listen to this. And when they came to Marah, and Marah is not only the name of a place, it means bitterness. They could not drink of the waters of Marah, for they were bitter. Therefore the name of it was called Marah. And the people murmured against Moses, saying, "What shall we drink?" And he cried unto the Lord. And the Lord showed him a tree, which when he had cast into the waters were made sweet. There he made for them a statute and an ordinance, and there he proved them, and said, "If thou wilt diligently hearken to the voice of the Lord thy God, and will do..." that which is right in his sight, and will give ear to his commandments, and keep all his statutes. I will put none of these diseases upon thee which I brought upon the Egyptians, for I am the Lord that healeth thee. Now, here is their second experience. It's at Marah, and there were bitter waters when they got there. Just think of it. They've gone 3 days in the wilderness without water, and they're thirsting. When they finally come to them, they're bitter waters. And now you must remember, these are redeemed people, and this place was right on the line of march. God had it marked out for them. You know, the oasis of Marah is a normal Christian experience. A bitter experience comes to Christians, and it's something that'll puzzle and perplex you. You hear this said today, why does God let this happen to me? Well, friends, I can't tell you why, but I can say this. He's not punishing you. He's educating you. He's preparing you for something. In the world, our Lord says, you're going to have trouble. It's right on your pathway. There's a Marah. And I think that in the pathway of every believer, there is a Marah. And he arranged it. Someone has said, as you know, disappointments are God's appointments. I hear this, and these are the things I've come across. A young person says to me, I wanted to go to school. I wanted to prepare for the mission field, but this tragedy or this came up. My father died, and I couldn't go to school. I had to help support my mother. And I recall that when I was pastoring Nashville, there was there a very beautiful gray-haired, prematurely gray. She was a young woman, and she was superintendent of the junior department. Never complained, sweet. And I asked somebody one day, I said, what's the explanation of why her hair is gray like that? And this was way long time ago. They said, you remember World War I? Well, she was engaged to one of the finest boys here in the church, and he went away to France, and he was killed, and her hair turned gray because they were to be married. There was that Marah in her life. Friends, there are the frustrations and the disappointments and the sorrows, and your plans can just be torn up like a jigsaw puzzle. And it could be that there's a little grave out yonder on a hillside somewhere. I have one like that. May I say to you that we all have our Marahs, and you won't bypass them. As a Christian, you can't detour them, you can't skip over them, and you can't tunnel under them. May I say to you, don't let the seed be choked out by the thorns or the cares of the world. Don't let them choke it out. You know, God does use a branding iron. I remember as a boy in West Texas, in the spring of the year when those calves would come in, they'd brand them, and you'd hear the little old fella bellow. Oh, you could hear him cry. It did sort of, you know, make you feel sad, but you know who he belonged to after that. And it was done that he wouldn't get lost. And God does that for us today. You know, what is it that will help the Marahs? We're told here that was a tree put in the water, and it made it sweet. And I'm told that concerning my Lord, that cursed is everyone that hangeth on a tree. And he died on a tree, and it's that cross that makes the experiences of life sweet. He tasted death for every man, and he took the sting out. Oh, death, where is thy sting? And we sometimes sing, must Jesus bear the cross alone and all the world go free? No, there's a cross for you and there is a cross for me. It's the cross of Christ that will make the bitter experiences of life sweet, my beloved. And then the final verse, and they came to Elim, where were 12 wells of water and 70 palm trees, and they encamped there by the waters. Believe me, this was a marvelous place. 70 palms and 12 wells of water. And Elim suggests abundant blessing and fruitfulness. You see, after Marah, God brings his children to Elim. Weeping may endure for a night, but joy cometh in the morning. And Simon Peter may be locked in the inner prison, but the angel's going to open the door for him. And Paul and Silas may be beaten at midnight, but they're going to sing praises at midnight, and the doors are going to open. There's always Mara along the pilgrim pathway today, but friends, there's also Elim, the place where there's abundance of water, 12 wells of water and 70 palm trees. And you know, God's plan of usefulness always leads by Mara and by Elim. Joseph, you remember, had that experience. Moses did. Elijah did. David did. And Judson did. And John G. Payton did. And Micaiah Formosa did. And I'm sure that you and I are going to have that. Beyond every Mara, there is an Elim. Beyond every cloud, there's the sun. Beyond every shadow, there's the light. Beyond every trial, there is a triumph. Beyond every storm, there is a rainbow. George Matheson wrote, I trace the rainbow through the rain. This is the way God leads us today, friends. All these things happened unto them for examples unto us. We leave off right there today. So until next time, may God bless you richly, my beloved.
1: Well, if you love hymns, then you may recognize that last quote Dr. McGee read from George Matheson, who wrote the hymn, O Love That Will Not Let Me Go. The complete line is, O joy that seeketh me through pain, I cannot close my heart to thee. I trace the rainbow through the rain and feel the promise is not vain. That morn shall tearless be. Beautiful, isn't it? It's the experience of every believer who's found out that beyond every Mara, there is an Elim. I call you by faith to remember that. Even if you're in a difficult season right now, you can be sure that God is with you and that he hasn't forgotten you and that he has an end in mind. 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However you hop aboard the Bible bus, it really does help us with this information because it helps us with the simple details so that we can chart the course as we take God's whole word to the whole world. Thanks for riding along with us, however you ride. Well, the children of Israel continue their march to the mountain of God and have 7 experiences that relate to our experiences too. 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
1: With SRN News, I'm Bob Agnew in Washington. The latest trend in AI developments, training your own replacement, even if you're one of the world's leading AI agents.
2: Anthropic says its AI model, Claude, is leading 26% of the company's model research and development. While it's not working completely autonomously, Claude is helping develop a more intelligent version of Claude, effectively building its own successor. Anthropic says from a high-level prompt, Claude can now complete most of a given task end-to-end, while still being under human supervision. Anthropic CEO Dario Amodei has led calls for a slowdown in the technology's development over safety concerns, emphasizing the importance of transparency and public understanding of AI advancements. I'm Ben Thomas.
1: Another Hollywood studio is threatening to pull out of California. Correspondent Willie Nelson explains why.
3: Paramount will begin leaving California on October 1st unless Attorney General Rob Bonta settles his lawsuit to block the Warner Brothers merger. The studio is weighing Texas, Tennessee, and Georgia. Bonta has called the threat blackmail and has not dropped the case. The warning is being read as another example of blue state costs, rules, and lawsuits pushing businesses out. Willie Nelson, The White House.
1: In-person voting for this year's midterm elections is underway. Today marks the start of early voting in Virginia. Voters in a few other states, including Minnesota and South Dakota, can now cast absentee ballots in person. At a voting location in Fairfax, Virginia, 18-year-old college student Sonia Sagai said she got there early to have a little fun and try to be the first early voter in the state. President Trump telling voters the Democrats in North Carolina have let crime get out of hand.
4: Nobody used to think of North Carolina as a dangerous state, criminally dangerous. It was like North Carolina. It was beautiful. It was apple pie. Right? And now it's one of the most violent and one of the worst in the whole nation.
1: The president spoke last night at a campaign rally for Senate candidate Michael Whatley. This is SRN News. A missionary is joining the U.S. Commission on International Religious Freedom. Here's correspondent Michael Harrington.
5: Andrew Brunson spent 2 years in a prison in Turkey before President Trump helped secure his release in 2018. Now he's joining an organization that tracks religious persecution around the globe and advises the government. Brunson was arrested by Turkish authorities and accused of being a terrorist. Turkey is becoming increasingly hostile to Christians under President Recep Erdogan, who is promoting conservative Islam. Michael Harrington reporting.
1: South Korea plans to approve abortion pills for the first time, deepening debates over abortion in a country that, until recently, had imposed strict rules on the procedure. The government says it will allow the drugs to be used by women who are up to 9 weeks pregnant by the first quarter of 2027. Officials say that for the first 2 years, abortion pills will be directly prescribed and dispensed only by doctors. This is SRN News. Here's Rich Thomason now with a Wall Street Business Report.
6: Legendary investor Warren Buffett is stepping down as chairman of Berkshire Hathaway after serving in the role for more than 50 years. The 96-year-old Buffett assumes the role of chairman emeritus, writing in a statement that Father Time always wins. His son Howard will serve as Berkshire Hathaway's new chairman. Howard Buffett has been a board member since 1993. Fueling the debate over AI, Anthropic has announced that its AI model, Claude, is taking a major role in building its successor. Claude is handling 26% of the R&D work. Japan's central bank has raised the benchmark interest rate a quarter point to 1.25%, a 31-year high. Gas prices continue to climb. Today's AAA national average for a gallon of regular, $4.46. That's up several cents from yesterday. For the Wall Street Business Report, I'm Rich Thomason.
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7: Lasting strength for life is found in deep and sincere study of the Word of God. Specifically, if you're seeking strength for life, I challenge you to study the Gospel of John. The book's thesis explains that it has two main objectives. First, that ye might believe that Jesus is the Christ, the Son of God. And second, that believing ye might have life through his name. The 21 chapters set out to prove that Jesus was the Christ that the Old Testament prophesied about. And secondly, the Gospel of John offers eternal life in heaven through Jesus. Lasting strength for life starts and ends with belief in Jesus. So take time to read the Gospel according to John. You may be eternally glad that you did.
0: That was James C. Johnson. 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
1: With SRN News, I'm Bob Agnew in Washington. Voting early in the state of Virginia. Today is the first day that people can turn out and vote in person. It marks the start of early voting throughout Old Dominion. And voters in several other states, including Minnesota and South Dakota, are now allowed to cast their absentee ballots in person as well. One young voter turning out today in Virginia said she wanted to be first in the entire state to turn out, so she got there early. The latest revelation about artificial intelligence is an AI model building the next version of itself.
2: Anthropic says its AI model, Claude, is leading 26% of the company's model research and development. While it's not working completely autonomously, Claude is helping develop a more intelligent version of Claude, effectively building its own successor. Anthropic says from a high-level prompt, Claude can now complete most of a given task end-to-end, while still being under human supervision. Anthropic CEO Dario Amodei has led calls for a slowdown in the technology's development over safety concerns, emphasizing the importance of transparency and public understanding of AI advancements. I'm Ben Thomas.
1: Virginia's Attorney General says the DHS may have violated state election laws.
2: A whistleblower report accuses the Department of Homeland Security of requiring federal employees to misrepresent themselves on voter lookup tools as part of a hunt for non-citizen voters. Now, Virginia's Attorney General is demanding DHS say whether it directed its workers to access Virginia voters' information without first obtaining permission from those voters. The state explicitly limits its voter lookup tools to individuals who attest they are looking up their own records. The Trump administration's alleged non-citizen voting could be a significant source of fraud in the November midterms, though research shows it's extremely rare. I'm Ben Thomas.
1: And this is SRN News. Massachusetts has decided to go all in on transgenderism. Here's correspondent Michael Harrington.
3: The Trump administration says Medicaid will no longer pay for sex change operations and other so-called gender care for children. This has prompted Democratic Governor Mara Healey to announce that Massachusetts will cover those procedures with state dollars, adding that, quote, residents must have access to the life-saving, gender-affirming health care they need and deserve. Experts estimate the effort will cost the state millions. Michael Harrington reporting.
1: There is some good news for Christians living in Pakistan, where persecution has been severe for several decades because of Muslims there. International Christian Concern says registered blasphemy cases have fallen by roughly two-thirds this year, down to just 13 so far for all of 2026. Blasphemy-related riots and attacks, which average more than 7 per year between 2021 and 24, also dropped. This is SRN News. A federal judge has ordered Washington's Kennedy Center to give 30 days' notice before making any major physical changes to the building, including demolition.
4: President Trump has talked about that possibility. He wants his name on the building if there are repairs.
5: I think that the Trump administration should certainly have recognition.
4: A top Kennedy Center official says the building will be closed for about 7 days to deal with public safety risks from structural deterioration. This is North Carolina Republican Senator Tom Tillis.
6: I think it's absurd. Abolishing or demolishing a memorial, a worldwide known venue.
1: On Wall Street, it has been a mixed day so far, just like it has been all week. Right now, the major index is struggling, though. The Dow is down 273 points. 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
1: News. I'm Bob Agnew in Washington. Today is the first day of in-person voting in one state. That is the state of Virginia, opening up the polling places ahead of the midterm elections. Meanwhile, Virginia's attorney general says the DHS may have violated state election laws.
2: A whistleblower report accuses the Department of Homeland Security of requiring federal employees to misrepresent themselves on voter lookup tools as part of a hunt for non-citizen voters. Now, Virginia's attorney general is demanding DHS say whether it directed its workers to access Virginia voters' information without first obtaining permission from those voters. The state explicitly limits its voter lookup tools to individuals who attest they are looking up their own records. The Trump administration's alleged non-citizen voting could be a significant source of fraud in the November midterms, though research shows it's extremely rare. I'm Ben Thomas.
1: Iran says it struck an oil tanker trying to transit the Strait of Hormuz.
3: Iran says it struck a Togo-flagged oil tanker, the Trend, for what it calls an illegal attempt to pass through the Strait of Hormuz, the state broadcaster reports, citing the Revolutionary Guard Corps. The AP could not immediately confirm the report. The United Kingdom Maritime Trade Operations Group had reported a ship security alert 16 nautical miles northeast of Kasab, Oman, which lies on the other side of the strait. The crew, it says, are safe and no environmental impact happened. It was not clear, however, whether the UK MTO report was actually describing the attack that Iran claimed. I'm Charles Tillotesma.
1: It has been slow going today so far on Wall Street, shaping up to be a losing session to end the week on this final trading day. The Dow right now is off by 262 points, down to 51,958. The NASDAQ down by right around 10 points, and the S&P 500 up by about 20. This is SRN News. Planned Parenthood goes all in, as Michael Harrington explains.
4: In an Instagram post that is drawing ridicule from both right and left, the nation's largest abortion business states that, quote, people of all genders need abortions. It's apparently an effort to burnish the organization's credentials as a supporter of the LGBT agenda, and some critics say to promote its transgender services. Planned Parenthood is fast becoming the nation's leading provider of puberty-blocking hormone shots for children. Michael Harrington reported.
1: A growing number of American colleges and universities are hiring full-time Muslim chaplains to go with the Christian and Jewish chaplains already at work on campus. Rutgers, a state university with three locations across New Jersey, became one of the first public schools to privately fund a full-time Muslim chaplain, and today about 80 schools around the country have their own full-time Muslim chaplains. Their role on campus has stirred some controversy in the wake of the 2023 Hamas attack on Israel. This is SRN News. Malaysia's king is allowing a former prime minister to serve the rest of his corruption sentence under house arrest.
5: Najib Razak was the central figure of the 1MDB corruption scandal that shook Malaysia, convicted of stealing billions of dollars from a state investment fund he set up. The 73-year-old was initially sentenced to 12 years in jail, but that was halved and the fine he was required to pay drastically reduced. It's not clear when he will leave prison for the remaining 2 years of the sentence. Najib was given a further 15 years in prison last year in a related case. He's appealing against that and has always denied wrongdoing.
1: That is the BBC's Aina Aslam reporting. Hundreds of thousands of Iranians are rallying in the biggest government-organized show of defiance since the war began. Those in today's march in Tehran pledged readiness to take up arms after the U.S. and Israel attacked back in February. You'll find more on these stories at srnnews.com. From Washington, I'm Bob Agnew.

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1: Washington. Vice President J.D. Vance traveled to Iowa for the second time this year to campaign for Republican majorities in Congress and the governor's mansion. He told voters in Council Bluffs that the Republican candidate for governor, Zach Lane, always has something smart to say.
2: But I'm going to tell you something else about Zach Lane. A lot of people who run for governor spend 20 years learning how to say nothing. And some politicians are very good at it. AOC. Zach does not have that problem.
1: And control of Congress is coming down to the final stretch. Willie Nelson has the details.
3: 7 weeks from Election Day, Republicans say they can still hold the House and Senate. The GOP case is Trump rallies, stronger fundraising, and a fired-up base turning out against Democratic policies. The Senate path they are selling is 52 to 54 seats, holding the seats they already have and flipping Michigan. The usual midterm loss for the president's party is being treated as a hurdle, not a done deal. Willie Nelson, the White House.
1: Also at SRNNews.com, one of the biggest names in finance and investing, Warren Buffett, stepping down as chairman of Berkshire Hathaway after leading the $1 trillion conglomerate for more than six decades.
4: Warren Buffett is taking on a new role as chairman emeritus of Berkshire Hathaway after serving as chairman since 1970. His son Howard will become the company's new chairman as part of a long-planned succession. The 96-year-old, known to many financial market followers as the Oracle of Omaha, will remain a director. Buffett says he's confident with CEO Greg Abel and his son Howard as they lead Berkshire Hathaway. In a letter to shareholders, Buffett said he still has the best job in the world and that he's never felt better about what comes next. I'm Marcela Sanchez.
1: On Wall Street, it's a mixed bag. The Dow right now off 102 points. NASDAQ up just a bit, up about 3 points at this hour. This is SRN News. A new poll out takes a closer look at the issue of forgiveness. We get the details from correspondent Michael Harrington.
5: It comes from the American Bible Society, and it reveals that 40% of Americans say they have a hard time forgiving people who do them wrong. A lot of people have a hard time forgiving themselves as well, 26% of men and 33% of women. Even more troubling, 20% of people who self-identify as Christians and attend church regularly believe that they have committed sins that not even God will forgive. Michael Harrington reporting.
1: New research indicates while many Americans are religious, they are moving away from membership in traditional institutions. Professor Laura Yarez of Michigan State University says, quote, our research reveals there is a vibrant ecosystem of people learning about religion in their leisure time across America. Increasing numbers of people learn about religion more through media, cultural productions, and digital networks. This is SRN News. Iran says it has struck an oil tanker trying to transit the Strait of Hormuz.
6: Iran says it struck a Togo-flagged oil tanker, the Trend, for what it calls an illegal attempt to pass through the Strait of Hormuz, the state broadcaster reports, citing the Revolutionary Guard Corps. The AP could not immediately confirm the report. The United Kingdom Maritime Trade Operations Group had reported a ship security alert 16 nautical miles northeast of Kasab, Oman, which lies on the other side of the strait. The crew, it says, are safe and no environmental impact happened. It was not clear, however, whether the UK MTO report was actually describing the attack that Iran claimed. I'm Charles Deledesma.
1: The New York Knicks are pausing individual ticket sales for the upcoming season. New York announcing Thursday they made a mistake when their individual ticket prices for the upcoming season, when they first went on sale earlier this week, many of them priced far higher than they should have been. More on these stories at srnnews.com.

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1: Washington midterm elections less than 2 months away now, but in some states, early voting already getting underway this month. In Sioux Falls, voters Lori Wythe and Michael Self say rising prices are on everybody's mind.
2: I filled my gas tank up yesterday, and it was over $60 to fill my gas tank. I'm not happy.
3: I filled mine up, and it was over $30. I've never had to pay that for gas.
1: And three states begin their early voting today, with one more starting later in the month. Virginia, South Dakota, and Minnesota, allowing voters to cast ballots. President Trump, meanwhile, told voters in North Carolina last night Democrats left crime out of control.
4: Nobody used to think of North Carolina as a dangerous state, criminally dangerous. It was like North Carolina. It was beautiful. It was apple pie. And now it's one of the most violent and one of the worst in the whole nation.
1: At a campaign rally last night for U.S. Senate candidate Michael Whatley, President Trump said under Democrat leadership, North Carolina has become a much more dangerous state than it used to be. The latest trend in AI development, training your own replacement, even if you are one of the world's leading AI agents.
5: Anthropic says its AI model, Claude, is leading 26% of the company's model research and development. While it's not working completely autonomously, Claude is helping develop a more intelligent version of Claude, effectively building its own successor. Anthropic says from a high-level prompt, Claude can now complete most of a given task end-to-end, while still being under human supervision. Anthropic CEO Dario Amodei has led calls for a slowdown in the technology's development over safety concerns, emphasizing the importance of transparency and public understanding of AI advancements. I'm Ben Thomas.
1: And this is SRN News. A Christian missionary is joining the U.S. Commission on International Religious Freedom. Here's correspondent Michael Harrington.
6: Andrew Brunson spent 2 years in a prison in Turkey before President Trump helped secure his release in 2018. Now he's joining an organization that tracks religious persecution around the globe and advises the government. Brunson was arrested by Turkish authorities and accused of being a terrorist. Turkey is becoming increasingly hostile to Christians under President Recep Erdogan, who is promoting conservative Islam. Michael Harrington reporting.
1: South Korea plans to approve abortion pills for the first time, deepening debate over abortion in a country that until very recently had imposed strict rules on the procedure. The government says it will allow the drugs to be used by women who are up to 9 weeks pregnant by the first quarter of 2027. Officials say that for the first 2 years, abortion pills will be directly prescribed and dispensed only by doctors. This is SRN News. The five boroughs of New York City cover close to 200,000 acres in real life. But as Julie Walker reports, one very crafty, hardworking truck driver is cutting the Big Apple down to size.
7: Truck driver Joe Mackin built a massive model of New York City out of balsa wood, cardboard, foam, and glue. It took him over 2 decades during his free time. His daughter told him, put it on TikTok. Then it went viral.
8: It's just a passion I've had, I mean, since I was a kid to do it. I went on a trip when I was in first grade, and I saw the panorama and the Queens Museum. And I remember talking to one of my classmates next to me. I said, you know what? I'm going to build one of these myself one day.
7: The model is 50 feet long and nearly 30 feet wide, covering all five boroughs and parts of New Jersey and Long Island, with more than 800,000 structures on it. It's on display at the Museum of the City of New York. Julie Walker, New York.
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9: Would you consider him who suffered more than you could possibly imagine for your eternal life, the Lord Jesus Christ? Yet, far too many ignore what he did for them by substituting something else to try to get eternal life. Those who depend upon their good works, their religion, their baptism, their church, or the beliefs of their parents are actually trusting in those things instead of the one who actually died to pay for their sins. Instead of depending upon what men tell us, we must consider the person who actually paid for our sins and choose to trust Jesus alone for our eternal life. God said it this this way in Hebrews 12:3, "For consider him that endured such contradiction of sinners against himself." The contradiction is that Jesus is the pure, holy, and righteous Son of God, yet he dwelled among sinful men for 30 years and died on the cross to take our sins upon himself so we could be with him for eternity. We're all sinners, some to a greater degree than others, but we all live in our own way and feel like we're just fine the way we are without him. We are a complete contrast to Jesus Christ in so many ways. We sin against God, he never did. We want the pleasure of sin, he never would. We want our own way, he only wanted the Father's way. We sin because we're sinners, he was absolutely pure because he is God. As he hung on that cross, a cruel form of execution that was meted out to many in that day, Jesus allowed the Jews and Roman soldiers to execute him in that fashion. He knew the pain he would endure, and while his physical suffering was truly horrendous, it was only made worse at that point of time in which our sins were laid upon him. At that time, his heavenly Father turned his face from him, and that hurt Jesus more than anything. You see, they had perfect love, perfect understanding of each other, and perfect fellowship from all of eternity. But for the first and only time, God the Father looked upon his only begotten Son, and though he loved him, the Father was repulsed by the sight of him. That which caused this repulsion was your sins and mine that were laid upon him, and that were such a contradiction to who Jesus is. That was when Jesus suffered the most in all he faced. What love that he would endure that contradiction against himself for us. We did the sinning, but he took the punishment for us so that we could be in heaven with him for all eternity. The Bible also tells us that God the Father was also willing to endure this contradiction when he said in Isaiah 53:10 that it pleased the Lord to bruise him, that his Son would bear the iniquities for all of mankind. In his eyes, providing the way for us to get to heaven was greater than protecting his Son from the torture and mockery of sinful men. When Jesus asked his Father to give while he was on the cross, it was a reflection of what the Father wanted too. I'm Gary Dickman, encouraging you to stop trusting in your good works, your religion, your feelings, or your family heritage, and consider him and put your trust on him who endured the contradiction of your sins upon himself so that you could be with him forever. It is your choice. What will you do with this Jesus who did that for you?
10: Here's today's Strength for Life with your host, Pastor James C. Johnson.
11: Lasting strength for life is found in deep and sincere study of the Word of God. Specifically, if you're seeking strength for life, I challenge you to study the Gospel of John. The book's thesis explains that it has two main objectives. First, that ye might believe that Jesus is the Christ, the Son of God. And second, that believing ye might have life through his name. The 21 chapters set out to prove that Jesus was the Christ that the Old Testament prophesied about. And secondly, the Gospel of John offers eternal life in heaven through Jesus. Lasting strength for life starts and ends with belief in Jesus. So take time to read the Gospel according to John. You may be eternally glad that you did.
10: That was James C. Johnson. 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
1: With SRN News, I'm Keith Peters in Washington. Russia has started 3 days of voting in a parliamentary election set to cement the Kremlin's power.
2: Russians have begun 3 days of voting in the country's first wartime parliamentary election, which features virtually no opposition and is all but certain to secure the Kremlin's political dominance. Authorities have spread the election over the weekend in a bid to boost turnout among the 111 million eligible voters, and has even allowed electronic balloting. The Kremlin wants the parliamentary election, the first since the start of the Ukraine invasion, to underline public support for the war and give a veneer of legitimacy to its actions. It's sought to avoid any political risks by stamping out even the slightest sign of dissent. I'm Charles de Ledesma.
1: Ousted board members of the U.S. Institute of Peace are asking a federal court to block the imminent carving of President Trump's name on the headquarters of the nonpartisan institution he sought to dismantle shortly after taking office.
3: Members of the board who were removed by the administration filed an emergency motion Thursday in Washington in a dispute that has echoes of President Trump's efforts to place his name on the Kennedy Center. The motion was filed as an emergency petition alleging that a contractor has already been selected to carve the president's name into the Constitution Avenue headquarters that the administration sought to shutter as part of the Elon Musk-led DOGE effort to shrink the government. Bernie Bennett, Washington.
1: President Trump is set to announce that all 50 states will join a program to provide most favored nation pricing for some Medicaid drugs. The administration claims this plan, called the Medicaid Generous Model, will save billions on prescription drug costs. A mixed day on Wall Street, with the Dow down by 95 points, the Nasdaq rose 104, the S&P 500 advancing 12. This is SRN News. Massachusetts goes all in on transgenderism.
4: The Trump administration says Medicaid will no longer pay for sex change operations and other so-called gender care for children. This has prompted Democratic Governor Mara Healey to announce that Massachusetts will cover those procedures with state dollars, adding that, quote, residents must have access to the life-saving, gender-affirming health care they need and deserve. Experts estimate the effort will cost the state millions. Michael Harrington reporting.
1: Some good news for Christians in Pakistan, where persecution's been severe for decades. International Christian Concern says registered blasphemy cases have fallen by roughly two-thirds this year, down to just 13 so far in 2026. Blasphemy-related riots and attacks, which averaged more than 7 per year between 2021 and 2024, dropped to just 1 during the past 12 months. This is SRN News. The Trump administration says millions of dollars have been misspent by the leading homeless agency in Los Angeles. It's accused of waste, fraud, and abuse.
5: HUD Secretary Scott Turner accusing the L.A. Homeless Services Authority of fraud to the tune of $75 million. Turner says that incompetence alone does not account for what we are seeing. He says HUD and the Trump administration will not tolerate the theft and abuse of taxpayer dollars in our country. Turner says his agency in Washington, D.C. is going to put an end to the California corruption. He notes that while homeless funding has tripled in the past 10 years, the homeless population in L.A. has doubled. He says those days of blank checks are indeed over. Laura Winters reporting.
1: The Trump administration has started building the border wall in the Big Bend region of West Texas. More details at SRNNews.com. From Washington, I'm Keith Peters reporting.
6: From the Mobile International Speedway Traffic Center, we've got the accident at 29 and West Roberts Road in Catalina, the clearing stages. Looks good. I-10 westbound from Pensacola Boulevard to Pine Forest into the state line. Light traffic, Milton, Pace, Catalina, and through Gulf Breeze. Tomorrow, racing continues at Mobile International Speedway with the Pro Late Models, Pro Trucks, Street Stocks, and Pure Stocks. 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
8: 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All right, thank the Lord for the radio station up and running, WTGF, and thank you for your prayers. And would you please continue to pray that it would stay up and running. This last lightning strike really did some damage, and I think everything is working now, back in order, so we'll pray it stays that way. All right, I'm in Psalm 16, if you would please. I'm in Psalm 16, and also not only Psalm 16, but Psalm 17 as well. Let me read a couple of verses to you, if you would please. In Psalm chapter number 16, the Bible says this, in verse number 11, "Thou wilt show me the path of life. In thy presence is fullness of joy. At thy right hand there are pleasures forevermore." And then in Psalm chapter number 17, in verse number 15, the Bible said, "As for me, I will behold thy face. In righteousness I shall be satisfied when I awake with thy likeness." The psalmist evidently has something that the world is seeking after. And you know what that is, don't you? It's peace and contentment. The Bible tells us in the book of Isaiah, chapter number 32, that the effects of righteousness are quietness and assurance forever. Everyone needs the righteousness of God imputed to their account. How does that happen? Well, that's when you believe Christ, the finished work of Christ on Calvary, and only then is the righteousness of God, who is Christ, imputed to your account. Well, why the psalmist's heart is glad, let me tell you why. Because the Lord is always in view. He is resting comfortably and securely in the consciousness that he is being held right now in the arms of God, and that he will continue to be forever so kept and guarded and blessed. Amen? Now, not only now that God blesses us and we know that God is with us, he is in us, he has sealed us until that day of redemption, but according to the book of Ephesians, chapter number 2 and verse number 7, the Bible says this, that in the ages to come he might show the exceeding riches of his grace in his kindness toward us through Christ Jesus. Not only now to be good to us, but he wants to be good to you, radio friend, for eternity. Amen. One day, in a blink of an eye, we're to be translated, transformed, amen, into the likeness of the one whom we have loved throughout all these years. The Bible says this in the book of 1 John chapter number 3, in verse number 2, "Beloved, now are we the sons of God, and it doth not yet appear what we shall be, but we know that when he shall appear, we shall be like him, for we shall see him as he is." So we thank God for the goodness of God. We thank God for the Word of God. We thank God for all the promises of God. The Bible tells us when it's going to happen in 1 Thessalonians chapter number 4 and verse number 13. The Bible tells us that, "Be not ignorant. I would not have you ignorant, brethren, concerning them which are asleep, that you sorrow not, even as others which have no hope. For if we believe that Jesus died and rose again, even also," the Bible says, "those that are believed, those that are asleep in Christ are going to be raised, and we which are alive and remain unto the coming of the Lord." We're going to be caught up together at the voice of the archangel, the trump of God. The Bible says that. And how fast is it going to happen? You can find that over in 1 Corinthians chapter number 15, verse number 51 and 52. You'll find out that it's in a moment, in the twinkling of an eye, at the last trump, just in a moment. Amen. That quick, that fast, the Bible says it's going to happen. Amen. All right, now we have joy and peace. Joy and peace. At the right hand of the Father, there's pleasures forevermore. There is always joy. Joy in Christ. There is joy and peace in knowing as well. In knowing. Now, the Bible says this over in the book of 1 John chapter number 5, and you probably know this verse pretty well, but it says in verse number 13, it said, "These things have I written unto you that believe on the name of the Son of God, that ye may know that ye have eternal life, and that ye may believe on the name of the Son of God. There is joy and peace in knowing you're saved, knowing the Lord Jesus Christ and knowing you're saved. It's a miserable life for those that do not know they're saved. There are some people that still trying to hang on and work their way to heaven. Well, dear friend, you realize this. I hope you know, and as simple as I can put it, God did not put any pegs on the ark. You don't hold on. You're either in the ark or you're out of the ark. You're either in Christ or you're out of Christ. There's joy and peace in knowing. A no-soul salvation. Jesus Christ made peace. When did he make peace? By the blood of his cross. Colossians chapter number 1 and verse number 20. That's what the Bible says. Jeremiah chapter number 29 and verse number 13. If you want to know these things, you can. When you get serious with God, God's going to get serious with you. The Bible says for us to seek. How do we seek? In his word. The Bible tells us in John chapter number 8 to continue. And when we continue, we will know. Amen. We will know the truth, and the truth will make us free, is what the Bible says. Amen. It's simply this. It's being satisfied with what God Almighty is satisfied with. Are you satisfied with the Lord? Well, the Bible said that Abraham was, in Romans chapter number 4, being fully persuaded that what God has promised, he was able also to perform. He had no problem. No problem in doubting and being wishy-washy and going up and down like a yo-yo. He knew the Lord Jesus Christ is what he did. Amen. And then we also know, according to 2 Corinthians chapter number 5, that Paul was always confident, knowing that to be absent from the body is to be present with the Lord. And we can know these things. The Bible makes it clear. The Bible says in John chapter number 4 that we would never, ever thirst. If you drink of this water I will give you, you will never thirst. And also in John chapter number 6, he said, if you eat of this bread, the bread, me, I'm the life. I'm the life giver. I'm the living water. I'm the living bread. If you eat of this bread, you'll never hunger nor ever thirst as well. Everything in Jesus Christ, according to John chapter 14, verse 27, everything in Jesus supersedes what this world can give. All right, so we have joy and peace in knowing. We have joy and peace in security. We can know these things. We're sealed until the day of bodily redemption. The moment you trust Christ, the Spirit of God seals you. He's in you, seals you until the day that he takes you out of here and gives you a new body. Hallelujah. Praise the Lord. Or if we die before the rapture takes place, of course, to be absent from the body is to be present with the Lord. Ecclesiastes also in chapter number 12 said we go to the Lord. Our spirit goes to the Lord who gave it. All right, now not only joy in knowing, joy in security, but there's joy in his presence. Even now we have the joy. The Bible says in Hebrews chapter number 13, verse number 5, I will never leave thee nor forsake thee. The Bible tells us in John chapter 17 and verse 13 and following, it says that Christ's joy is fulfilled in us. In Psalm chapter 16, verse 11 that we read, at his side there are pleasures forevermore. When people were hungry, Jesus fed them. John chapter 6, he fed the 5,000. Mark chapter number 8, he fed the 4,000. When you're hungry, my dear friend, open the Word of God, you will get your fill. You will get your fill. When people were hungry, he fed them. When people were sad, Jesus comforted them. In John chapter 14, in the first three verses, if you believe in God, believe also in me. In my Father's house are many mansions. If it were not so, I would have told you. My, the comfort that those verses bring, that he's gone to prepare a place for us. And if he goes, if I go and prepare a place for you, Jesus said, I will, notice that emphatic, I will come again and receive you unto myself, that where I am, there ye may be also. When people were fearful, he drew

0: to those who loved their sin. In His presence, there is fullness of joy. God bless you, radio friend, is my prayer.
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Chuck Stevens Automotive Traffic Center. We've got an accident at Westside Drive and East 9 Mile Road. Traffic flow busy westbound I-10 and Pensacola Boulevard backed up to I-110. North and south of the interstate on Davis Highway, you'll see heavier traffic. Airport and Davis Highway through the construction also slow. 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And I'm Kane with the Coastal Traffic on Truth Radio 90.5. And the truth goes...

0: 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We'd also like to encourage you in our annual Bible reading revival. At the beginning of every new year, we start off by reading through the Bible quickly to give us an overall view of God's plan. We offer schedules in 30, 60, 90, 120, and 150 days. We also offer completing the New Testament within 30 days for people who have never read through the Bible. This tends to be an easier reading. If you are interested in any of these programs, please just contact us by email or by phone. And we hope it'll encourage you by getting involved and getting in a routine of reading your Bible daily. Today, Pastor Rickles will be teaching on the mystery of godliness from the book of 1 Timothy chapter 3. Now here's God's message for you today.
1: God was manifest in the flesh. Yet when you looked at Jesus, Isaiah 53 says there was no form nor comeliness, and when we shall see him, there is no beauty that we should desire him. When Jesus was here, most people did not believe that he was God in the flesh. They didn't believe it. See, that's the thing about a mystery. It's hidden. The tabernacle in the wilderness, on the outside cover, was goat's hair. All right? When you looked at it from the outside, it looked very rough and crude. But on the inside, it was beautiful. There was gold in the walls and boards covered in gold. The floor, and just, it was ornate. And it was just a beautiful thing on the inside. And see, that's what's about Jesus. I should have brought my rock tonight that I used in your mama's funeral. And that old rock, you remember that old rock I bought down there in Kissimmee? So ugly, but oh, when you look on the inside, it's so pretty. It's so pretty. And Jesus was that way. We beheld his glory. The glory is the only begotten of the Father, full of grace and truth. And so we see that Jesus is God manifest in the flesh. Secondly, it says that God was justified in the Spirit. Now, the word justified means right, declared right. He was justified in the Spirit. We know in Matthew chapter 3 and verse 16 that when Jesus was baptized, when he come up out of the water, the Spirit of God descended on him like a dove. And God spoke, the Father spoke from heaven, said, "This is my beloved Son in whom I am well pleased." If you would turn to the book of Matthew, the 12th chapter, hold your place there in 1 Timothy, Matthew chapter 12. We're going to look at this at length here, what it means justified in the Spirit. In the book of Matthew chapter 12, Matthew chapter 12 and verse 18. Here is a quotation from the book of Isaiah. In Matthew chapter 12 and verse 15, it says, "When Jesus knew it, he withdrew himself from thence, and great multitudes followed him, and he healed them all, and charged them that they should not make him known, that it might be fulfilled which was spoken by Isaiah the prophet, saying, Behold," this is what the Lord says about his servant Jesus, "Behold my servant whom I have chosen, my beloved, in whom my soul is well pleased. I will put my Spirit upon him, and he shall show judgment to the Gentiles." Now, that's exactly what was said about Jesus when he was baptized in the River Jordan. When he come up out of the River Jordan, "This is my beloved Son in whom I am well pleased," and the Spirit of God descended on him like a dove. And that's exactly what Isaiah chapter, what was that, a quotation from Isaiah chapter 40, it's got a reference there, Isaiah 42 verse 1 through 4. So God put his Spirit upon his Son. And in John 1:32, John the Baptist said this about the Spirit in Jesus, on Jesus. In John 1:32, and John bare record saying, "I saw the Spirit descending from heaven like a dove, and it abode upon him." Now look in John chapter 3. John chapter 3 in verse 31. "He that cometh from above is above all, and he that is of the earth is earthly, and speaketh of the earth. He that cometh from heaven is above all. And what he hath seen and heard, that he testifieth, and no man receiveth his testimony. He that hath received his testimony has set to his seal that God is true. For he whom God hath sent speaketh the words of God. For God giveth not the Spirit by measure unto him." God gave him the Spirit of God. God's Spirit of God came upon him, and number one, then he speaks the words of God. He was justified by his words, all right? He was justified in the Spirit, for he spoke the word of God. The Spirit was given to him. God giveth not the Spirit by measure unto him. He whom God has sent speaketh the words of God, for God giveth not the Spirit by measure unto him. So first of all, he's justifying the Spirit by his words. He spoke the truth. He's the Spirit of truth. Secondly, his works. Look in Matthew chapter 12. Matthew chapter 12. His words were right. His words were godly. Great is the mystery of godliness. God was manifest in the flesh, justified in the Spirit. His words were right. His works were right. In Matthew chapter 12, in verse 24. "But when the Pharisees heard it, they said, This fellow doth not cast out devils, but by Beelzebub, the prince of devils." Prince of the devils. "And Jesus knew their thoughts and said unto them, Every kingdom divided against itself is brought to desolation, and every city or house divided against itself shall not stand. And if Satan cast out Satan, he is divided against himself. How shall then his kingdom stand? And if I by Beelzebub cast out devils, by whom do your children cast them out? Therefore they shall be your judges." Watch this. "But if I cast out devils by what? The Spirit of God, then the kingdom of God is come unto you." Jesus cast out those devils by the Spirit of God. He did that work by the power of God's Spirit, by the Spirit of God. He was justified in the Spirit by his words. He spoke the right words. He did his works. His works were by the Spirit of God. You see what godliness is? The mystery of godliness is God was manifest in the flesh, justified in the Spirit. And so not only did his words speak, his words were right, his works were right. Mark chapter 1 in verse 12, Mark chapter 1 in verse 12. Immediately the Spirit driveth him into the wilderness. Amen. The Spirit drove him into the wilderness. Mark chapter 12 and verse, I read that, didn't I? I should have put that down. He walked in the Spirit. His words were the Spirit. His works were the Spirit. And he walked in the Spirit. Matthew chapter 4 and verse 1. He was led by the Spirit into the wilderness. Another passage, the Spirit driveth him into the wilderness. Another passage, Luke chapter 4, verse 1, he was filled with the Spirit of God. What does that mean? It means that he was controlled by, he was led by the Spirit of God. He was filled with the Spirit of God. Was Jesus ever not filled with the Spirit of God? He was filled to the top with the Spirit of God. He was always led by, controlled by, driven by. He walked in the Spirit. He walked according to the Spirit of God, and he did everything right. He was justified in the Spirit. The Bible says that we are to be filled with the Spirit of God. Be not drunk with wine, wherein is excess, but be ye filled with the Spirit. Then Colossians chapter 3 says, let the word of Christ dwell in you richly in all wisdom. So the way we get filled with the Spirit is by filling ourselves with the word of God. And I say this about Jesus. Jesus was always filled with the Spirit of God because he is the word of God. Amen? He is the word of God. And he said, I came to do the will of him that sent me. My meat is to do the will of him that sent me. So his word was in his heart. Amen. He did exactly, he fulfilled what God said for him to do in the Old Testament. He did everything. He was justified in the Spirit. Look in John chapter 14. Now, just think about it. When a person's saved, is God in their flesh, in them? Is God in them? Yeah, God's in them. So they are to speak God's words. Amen. The Spirit of God's inside of them, the Spirit of truth. They're to do His works. They're to walk in the Spirit, be led, directed, driven by the Spirit of God. The mystery of godliness is Jesus. It's Jesus. When you look at it, it's Jesus. God was manifest in the flesh. God was justified in the Spirit. How? In the person of Christ. We see God working, speaking, walking. How do we see God doing that? We don't see God. God's a Spirit. We see Jesus. And that Jesus, the Son of God, has taken up his abode inside the child of God. That's my daily joy. Jesus says, my meat is to do the will of him that sent me. They went to get him some food. He said, man, I don't have any desire for, I eat, but it's not my meat. My joy is to do the will of him that sent me. My meat, I live on that. That's what we ought, Brother Elvis, that's what we ought to be like every day is we get up in the morning and my day is about what Jesus wants me to do, where he wants me to go, what he wants me to say, the work he wants me to do. That's godliness. Godliness. Look in John chapter 14 and verse 17. John chapter 14 and verse 17. Folks, a daily time in God's word is so vital. It's so vital that you have time each day you get on with the Lord and the Word of God and fill your mind with God's Word. Read His Word. That's why I like this. And I messed up. We had the team here Sunday morning. We didn't do our memory verse Sunday morning or Sunday night. One of you reminded me that Sunday night that we had not done it, you know. And just going over these scripture verses every service. What are we doing? We're filling our mind with the Word of God. Wherewithal shall a young man cleanse his way? It's a question. Wherewithal shall a young man cleanse his way? Answer, by taking heed thereto according to thy word. With my whole heart have I sought thee. Oh, let me not wander from thy commandments. One thing I regret. I mean, I wish I'd have done more of. I mean, we did had the Word of God in our home. And we read the Word of God. But I wish I'd have done it more.
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1: With SRN News, I'm Keith Peters in Washington. Vice President J.D. Vance is out on the campaign trail as the midterm elections draw closer. Today in Council Bluffs, Iowa, Vance said the people of Iowa want to protect what is theirs and not have it corrupted by D.C. politicians.
2: Ladies and gentlemen, this is our heritage. This is what we own and deserve to own as Iowans and as citizens of the United States. Your grandparents, your great-grandparents, your family for generations did not build up this land, till this land, put their sweat and blood into this land, so that it could be bought and sold by somebody who never set foot on it. So elect Zach Lane to protect Iowa farmland.
1: Vance highlighted job growth and immigration policies under Trump, emphasizing achievements for Iowa farmers. Virginia's attorney general says the DHS may have violated state election law.
3: A whistleblower report accuses the Department of Homeland Security of requiring federal employees to misrepresent themselves on voter lookup tools as part of a hunt for non-citizen voters. Now, Virginia's attorney general is demanding DHS say whether it directed its workers to access Virginia voters' information without first obtaining permission from those voters. The state explicitly limits its voter lookup tools to individuals who attest they are looking up their own records. The Trump administration's alleged non-citizen voting could be a significant source of fraud in the November midterms, though research shows it's extremely rare. I'm Ben Thomas.
1: Congress will hold a hearing on Tuesday that will focus on people imprisoned and persecuted by the Chinese government. A mixed day on Wall Street with the Dow down by 95 points. The Nasdaq rose 104. The S&P 500 advancing 12. This is SRN News. Planned Parenthood goes all in, correspondent Michael Harrington reports.
4: In an Instagram post that is drawing ridicule from both right and left, the nation's largest abortion business states that, quote, people of all genders need abortions. It's apparently an effort to burnish the organization's credentials as a supporter of the LGBT agenda, and some critics say to promote its transgender services. Planned Parenthood is fast becoming the nation's leading provider of puberty-blocking hormone shots for children. Michael Harrington reporting.
1: A growing number of American colleges and universities are hiring full-time Muslim chaplains to go with Christian and Jewish chaplains already at work on campus. Rutgers, a state university with three locations across New Jersey, became one of the first public schools to privately fund a full-time Muslim chaplain. Today, about 80 schools around the country have a full-time Muslim chaplain. This is SRN News. Here's the Wall Street Business Report.
5: Warren Buffett is stepping down as chairman of Berkshire Hathaway after leading the $1 trillion conglomerate for more than six decades.
6: Warren Buffett is taking on a new role as chairman emeritus of Berkshire Hathaway after serving as chairman since 1970. His son Howard will become the company's new chairman as part of a long-planned succession.
5: That is Marcela Sanchez reporting. Anthropic has announced its AI model Claude is significantly aiding in the development of building its own successor. Claude is handling 26% of the model research and development for Anthropic, completing tasks under human supervision. Claude is not fully autonomous. It collaborates on about 90% of the company's research and development work. However, on Wall Street, a mixed close. The Dow struggled all day long, closed down 95 points. The Nasdaq was up by 104. For the Wall Street Business Report, I'm Bob Agnew.
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9: Okay, everybody, quiet down. All right, a few days ago, Courtney and Jenny and I started studying a very special story together. One of the most romantic stories ever written. Ladies, why don't you bring everyone else up to speed about what we've learned so far?
10: Us?
9: Sure. You do remember, don't you?
10: Jenny?
11: Thanks a lot, Courtney. Well, first we met a guy named Elimelech, his wife Naomi, and their two sons, Mahlon and Chilion.
12: No, we will not see a crop this year.
13: If we have no crop, we'll starve.
14: Hello, cousin.
12: Greetings, Orin.
14: When can I bring my men over?
12: You can't.
14: Then why have you gathered us together?
12: To tell you We're leaving.
15: Where are you going, cousin?
12: To Moab.
16: Elimelech! You made it. Welcome.
12: Ruth, this is my wife, Naomi.
17: Welcome to my family, daughter.
16: A toast. May Chemosh bless them.
17: Elimelech! Elimelech! I want you to return to your parents' homes.
18: What?
17: Ruth?
18: No. I'm staying with you. Where you go, I will go.
11: So when Naomi saw that Ruth wouldn't go back, they both got up and continued their journey to Bethlehem and a new life.
9: Thank you, Jenny.
11: What happens next, Connie?
9: Well, Naomi and Ruth came to Bethlehem, and the whole village was stirred by their arrival. But it wasn't the same pleasant Naomi who had left them 10 years earlier. You see, she had changed.
19: Look who it is!
20: Can it be Elimelech's wife?
19: Is that Naomi?
20: Who's that with her?
21: She wouldn't bring a Moabite woman back here, would she?
22: Naomi! Naomi, is it really you?
23: No. I was once Naomi, but I am no longer.
22: Mother?
23: When I left here, my life was full, but the Lord has brought me home empty.
22: Mother, don't.
23: You are my only joy now, Ruth. Why should I be called Naomi when the Lord has turned his back on me and dealt me such hardship and misery? Listen to me, all of you. Don't call me Naomi any longer. Call me Mara, bitter, for Almighty God has dealt me many bitter blows.
22: Now, Naomi...
23: My name is Mara.
22: Oh, Mother.
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9: So Naomi changed from a sweet person to a bitter person, huh?
11: Yeah, but I can see why. She lost her husband and both her sons.
9: And to make matters worse, it wasn't long before she and Ruth received a visit from a familiar and very unwelcome relative.
16: Naomi? Naomi?
26: Can I help you, sir?
16: Who are you?
26: I am Naomi's daughter-in-law, Ruth.
16: Oh, yes, the Moabite. Well, I am Orin, her husband's cousin.
26: You are most welcome, Cousin Orin.
16: I am not your cousin, seed of iniquity. Where is Naomi?
26: She is resting.
16: Tell her I wish to see her.
26: She has not been well.
23: It's all right, Ruth. Hello, Orin.
16: Welcome home, Naomi.
23: My name is Mara.
16: Oh, yes. I've heard about that. The women of the town have been talking about your sojourn among the heathens and with your son's heathen wives.
23: Have they? Then they must have told you that my son's wife is no longer a heathen. She has made the Lord God of Israel her God.
16: So the women say.
23: What do you want, Orin?
16: To offer you my help. The barley is ready to be harvested. I bid you to come and glean in my fields.
23: Thank you for your offer.
16: Of course, if your husband had allowed me to control his lands while you were gone, you would have been harvesting your own fields. As it is... Perhaps next year we can join our fortunes,
23: No, Orin.
16: No?
23: I'm not so naive as you believe. You sought my husband's lands while he was alive. Do you think it will be so easy to acquire them now that he is dead? No, Orin.
16: You have no workers for your fields. You have no money to buy seed. Did you think because the famine is over those things would just miraculously appear? You can still starve on this precious land of yours.
23: If it is God's will, so be it. But I will not lose my husband's inheritance. And we will not glean in your fields either.
16: What?
23: We have never accepted your charity, and we will not start now. As my husband used to say, it comes at too high a price.
16: I have tried to help you. I have acted toward you according to the customs and laws of our land. And now, by those same laws and customs, my obligation to you is finished. Make your own way if you can. I'll have nothing more to do with you.
26: Mother, perhaps you shouldn't have been so harsh with him.
23: He'll be back, Ruth, believe me. Like a plague, he'll be back. He'll have nothing more to do with us. Until he can figure out some other way to get this land.
26: You would know better than I. And I'm sure if we're careful, we can make do with the food we have left.
23: Would you rather we take his charity?
26: No, no, certainly not. Still, I suppose I could go out in the fields of some kind man, perhaps glean the free grain behind his reapers.
23: Ruth, you are wise. Very well, dear daughter. Go ahead.
11: Connie?
0: Yes, Jenny?
11: What did Ruth mean, glean the free grain behind his reapers?
0: Good question. When reapers would gather the harvest from the field, some of the grain would fall from their hands onto the ground. According to the law of Moses, the poor and the widows were entitled to gather that grain for themselves.
2: Well, Naomi and Ruth were certainly widows.
0: Yes, and poor. So Ruth went off to glean. And the field she just happened to find herself in belonged to another one of Elimelech's relatives.
16: Master Boaz, look, everyone, it's the master!
3: Thank you, thank you. God be with you all.
16: Oh, master.
3: God be with you, Caleb, my foreman and my friend.
16: And with you. Did your trip go well?
3: Oh, very well. The trade route is ours, secured by treaty.
16: Excellent.
3: I just came from town. Everyone is saying my cousin Naomi has returned from Moab.
16: It is true. My wife told me she arrived a few days ago with her daughter-in-law.
3: And what of Elimelech?
16: Your kinsman sleeps in Sheol with his fathers.
3: Elimelech is dead?
16: And his two

0: she?
1: Naomi's daughter-in-law.
0: What?
1: Her name is Ruth. She has a Moabitess. She was married to Malon and came back here to live.
0: Why would she do that?
1: According to my wife, she came because of her love for Naomi.
0: I don't understand.
1: Naomi wanted Ruth to return to her family, but Ruth begged to stay with Naomi. Wherever you go, I will go, she said. Wherever you stay, I will stay. Your people shall be my people, and your God, my God.
0: She worships the Lord our God?
1: So it would seem, Master. This morning she arrived at the fields and asked if she could glean behind the reapers. She has worked without resting ever since, except for a short break in the workers' shelter.
0: Remarkable. Well, from the looks of things, though, the other widows aren't letting her gather very much.
1: Well, she is from Moab, Master.
0: Ah, of course. Caleb, have everyone come in for another rest, but gather the men over there. I have some instructions I want you to give them.
1: It will be done, Master.
2: Rest time. Everyone in and refresh yourselves. Men to the right, women to the left.
3: Another break so soon?
4: Oh, Boaz is good to us. Pardon me, please. Well, if it isn't the Moabite.
3: What do you want, foreigner?
4: Only a bit of water.
5: And why should you get any water?
3: Why should you get anything? Go and gather somewhere else. This water is for God's children, and so are these fields.
0: We are all made by God, Zarephath.
3: Master Boaz, I only meant that she's not one of the chosen.
0: Are you so sure? At any rate, you know the laws concerning the fallen grain. It is for the widows, the poor, and strangers in our land. From what I understand, she is all three.
3: Yes, Master.
4: Perhaps I should go and glean in some other field.
0: Oh, no, no, my child. Don't go, please.
4: I'm not wanted here, and I don't wish to cause any trouble.
0: Oh, there's no trouble. Stay here and glean with us. They won't bother you anymore. You can work behind my women.
4: But when your men see me, they will surely chase me away.
0: I have warned my men not to trouble you. Here, have some water. It will refresh you.
4: Oh.
0: It's all right. Drink.
4: Thank you.
0: Feel better?
4: Yes, my lord.
0: What is it?
4: How is it that I have found such favor in your eyes that you should be so kind to me? I am only a foreigner.
0: I know. I also know all about the love and kindness you have shown your mother-in-law since the death of your husband, and how you left your father and mother in your own land and have come here to live among strangers. Your people shall be my people, and your God, my God. Did you say these things?
4: Yes.
0: And did you mean them?
4: I did, my lord.
0: May the Lord God of Israel, under whose wings you have come to take refuge, bless you for it.
4: I'm not one of your workers, and yet you are most gracious to me. Thank you.
2: Back to work.
4: Well, I should get back.
0: Yes. Do you eat? I mean, will you be hungry for lunch?
4: I'm sure I will.
0: Well, then come and eat with me.
4: With you?
0: And my workers, of course.
4: Oh, of course.
0: It's better than eating alone.
4: Yes.
0: Will you?
4: Yes. If you desire it, my lord, yes.
0: Oh, excellent. I'll see you then.
4: Till then.
6: So Ruth sat with Boaz and his reapers, and he gave her more food than she could eat. And when she went back to work that afternoon, Boaz had more instructions for his workers.
0: Caleb, tell the men to let Ruth glean right among the sheaves. Do not stop her.
1: Yes, Master.
0: And Caleb.
1: Yes, Master.
0: Tell them also to snap off some heads of barley and drop them for her to pick up.
1: Yes, Master.
0: And Caleb.
1: Yes, Master.
0: Tell them to do it in secret. Don't let her know anything about it.
1: Yes, Master.
0: Oh, and Caleb.
1: Yes, Master.
0: Tell them to definitely not tell her I told them to do it.
1: Yes, Master.
0: Well, what are you waiting for? Go, go, go!
1: Oh, yes, Master!
6: Ruth worked in Boaz's fields all day, and in the evening when she had beaten out the barley she had gleaned, it came to a whole bushel. She carried it and the leftover food from lunch back to Naomi.
4: Here is what I gleaned, and here is what was left

0: lunch.
1: So much. Where in the world did you work today?
0: It was so wonderful, Mother. The owner of the field let me work among the sheaves. He protected me and defended me.
1: May God be praised for his kindness. Who is this man?
0: His name is Boaz.
1: Boaz!
0: Yes.
1: Blessed be the Lord God who is still showing his mercy to us and to Mahlon.
0: Why?
1: Boaz is Elimelech's cousin.
0: Oh.
1: He is our close relative. He's one of our redeemers.
0: The Lord is good. Boaz said to come back and stay close behind his reapers until the entire field is harvested.
1: This is wonderful. Do as he says. Stay with his workers through the whole harvest. You'll be safer there than in any other field.
2: Ruth gathered in Boaz's field through the end of the barley harvest and the wheat harvest, too. Each night she came home to Naomi and told her of Boaz's great kindnesses. Little by little, Naomi began to lose her bitterness and regain her joy. And before long, a wonderful plan took shape in her mind.
1: Ruth, my daughter, are you happy here?
0: Yes, Mother, very happy.
1: Have you ever considered getting married again?
0: Well, I cannot deny that I've thought about it. But I will not leave you. You know that.
1: You may not have to. I know that you love Boaz.
0: Mother!
1: There's no use denying it. I can see it in your eyes and in your smile. Am I right?
0: Yes. I do love him.
1: Hun, he loves you as well.
0: Do you think so?
1: Oh, yes. I see the way he looks at you and how kind he's been toward us for your sake.
0: Then why hasn't he said anything to me?
1: Boaz is an honorable man, and sometimes honorable men need a little coaxing. Do you want to marry him?
0: Oh, yes, Mother, more than anything. But how can we coax him?
1: He will be winnowing barley tonight on the threshing floor. Now here's what you do. Bathe and put on perfume and some nice clothes. And go down to the threshing floor, but don't let him see you. When he has finished his supper, watch where he beds down for the night. When he's asleep, go and lift the cover off his feet and lie down there.
0: At his feet?
1: Mm-hmm.
0: Isn't that rather forward of me?
1: Well, we have no men to arrange this proposal, so what else can we do? Boaz is honorable. Once you're there, he will tell you what to do.
0: All right, Mother. I'll do whatever you say.
2: Ruth went to the threshing floor that night and followed Naomi's instructions. It was very risky.
3: Why? Yeah, I don't get what's happening here.
2: Well, you see, according to Arabic tradition, by laying at his feet, Ruth was essentially proposing to him. It was risky because, well, Boaz could reject her.
3: And crush her heart forever.
4: Oh, Ruth. Well, Connie, what happened?
2: Well, it was just as Naomi said. After Boaz had finished his supper, he lay down contentedly beside a heap of grain and went to sleep. Ruth crept up to him through the darkness, quietly lifted the covering off his feet and lay there. The minutes crawled by, minutes that must have been torture for Ruth.
4: Oh, the poor thing.
2: Then suddenly, around midnight, Boaz awoke and sat up, startled.
5: Who are you?
0: It is Ruth, your maidservant, my lord.
5: Ruth?
0: Yes.
5: Why are you here?
0: I...
5: Oh, it's all right. Tell me why you're here.
0: My lord, if I have found favor in your eyes, spread your robe over your handmaid and make me your wife according to God's law.
5: My wife?
0: Yes, you are my close relative.
5: Oh, Ruth! Ruth, blessed be the Lord God for bringing you here. For this kindness is even greater than the first.
0: Kindness?
5: Toward Naomi and me.
0: But that's not...
5: You have put aside your personal desires. Oh, I know you would prefer a younger man, even a poor one.
0: No, not so, my lord. My heart's desire is for you.
5: And I love you as well.
0: Oh.
5: Now, don't worry about a thing, my child.
0: Okay.
5: I'll handle all the details. Everyone knows what a good person you are. They'll all want to come to the wedding. And we will invite everyone.
0: Oh.
5: All our friends and relatives.
0: Oh,
5: and
0: Boaz!
5: Oh.
0: What? What did I say? What's wrong?
5: I just thought of a problem.
0: A problem?
5: Now, it's true that I am a close relative, but there is someone who is more closely related to you than I am.
0: There is?
5: By our laws, he would have first claim on you.
0: Who? Who is it?
5: Orin.
0: Orin?
6: Orin?
7: Orin.
8: 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We always love hearing from you.
4: Ruth would have to marry Orin?
3: I don't get it, Connie. Why?
2: Well, it has to do with the law of Moses. When a man died, his nearest male relative had the right and obligation to protect that man's property, which included marrying his wife.
4: But Orin is so hateful and mean.
3: Ruth can't marry him. She just can't.
2: Well, I think she probably felt the same way.
0: Orin!
5: I know, my dear, but the law is the law. I must at least talk to him about it.
0: I understand.
5: I'll see him in the morning. If he refuses to marry you, then as the Lord lives, I will. But if he will marry you, well, then we have no choice.
0: May the Lord's will be done.
5: Everything will be all right, my child. Now lie down and get some sleep.
2: She lay at his feet until the morning and was up early, before daybreak. Boaz tied up a bushel and a half of barley in her shawl as a present for Naomi. Then Ruth returned home and told her mother-in-law everything that had happened.
9: We may have undone ourselves, Ruth. Orin will surely see this is a way to take our land.
0: Oh, Mother, he will take me from you and you will have lost everything.
9: No. We must be patient until we hear what happens. Boaz is wise and shrewd. He won't rest until the matter's settled. We must have faith.
2: Boaz went to the village gate at Bethlehem, where he found Orin and 10 of the chief men of the village, whom he asked to sit as witnesses.
10: What do you want, Boaz? I'm a busy man.
5: It is no secret that for some time now you have desired to acquire our brother Elimelech's land.
10: As you say, it is common knowledge.
5: What is not common knowledge is that I am in control of Elimelech's land.
10: You? But I thought Naomi...
5: Naomi did not know.
10: I don't believe you.
5: Will you believe Elimelech's sandal?
4: Wait a minute. Explain the sandal again.
3: You remember when a deal was made, the person making the deal would pull off his sandal and hand it to the other party.
4: Oh, right. Okay, keep going.
10: So, you are the one.
5: Yes. And besides, Naomi now desires to sell Elimelech's property.
10: Does she? I'm glad she's finally come to her senses.
5: I felt I should speak to you about it so you can buy it, if you wish, in the presence of these respected witnesses. As the closest relative, you have the first right to buy it.
10: Well, then I'll buy it.
5: Are you sure?
10: Yes, I'm sure. I'll buy it.
5: Because if you don't want to buy it, just say the word and I will buy it.
10: I want it. I'll buy it.
5: Very well. Congratulations.
10: Thank you. Thank you very much.
5: When is the wedding?
10: Well, I've... Wedding? What wedding?
5: Why, yours.
10: What are you talking about?
5: Didn't you know? Your purchase of the land from Naomi requires your marriage to her daughter-in-law, Ruth.
10: Ruth? The Moabitess?
5: Yes. You must marry her so that she can have children to carry on her husband's name and inherit the land.
10: I can't marry a Moabite.
5: You must. It's the law.
10: But if I do, her children will have a claim on my inheritance.
5: Yes. Congratulations.
10: No.
5: No?
10: I won't do it.
5: You won't?
10: No.
5: Are you sure?
10: Yes. You buy the land. You marry the girl.
5: Very well, then. Give me your sandal.
10: Here. And gladly given.
5: Thank you, Orin. Elders and leaders of Bethlehem, you have seen that today I have bought all the property of Elimelech, Chilion, and Mahlon from Naomi, and that with it I have purchased Ruth the Moabitess, the widow of Mahlon, to be my wife, that she may have a son to carry on his family's name.
10: We are witnesses, Boaz. May the Lord make this woman who has now come into your home like Rachel and Leah, from whom all the nations of Israel descended.
5: I thank you, brethren. God be with you.
10: And with you, Boaz. Now, go be with your betrothed.
5: Yes! Ruth!
6: You are now bone of my bone and flesh of my flesh.
0: The Lord God of Israel has made us one, beloved husband.
6: Beloved wife.
7: What God hath joined together, let no man separate. Amen.
2: So Boaz and Ruth were married, and the Lord blessed them and gave her a son. Naomi became the boy's nurse.
11: What is the baby's name?
6: He will be called Obed, a servant who worships.
0: Well, Mother, you have a son again.
12: Yes, a beautiful son. Praise be to God.
0: Praise God.
2: Naomi's joy was complete. Obed grew and became the father of Jesse, who was the father of the shepherd boy David, king of Israel, and ancestor of the King of Kings, Jesus.
11: Thanks, Connie. That was wonderful.
3: Yeah, and you were right. Ruth's story is one of the most romantic and beautiful stories I've ever heard.
2: And it's a whole lot more. It teaches us about faith, perseverance, the importance of making proper choices, and how God works in our lives, even when he seems far away. And most of all, it teaches us about the power of love.

0: Of all the classic love stories in literature, few come close to the tenderness and beauty of the story of Ruth, the young widow from Moab. It's such a special story that it's one of only two books in the Bible named after women. And Ruth was such a special person that she had the honor of being included in the direct family line of Jesus. Now that's special. What do you think is the most beautiful story in the Bible? 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